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1: Partly cloudy in Parker this evening with a low around 55, gusts as high as 20 miles per hour, sunny tomorrow with a high near 76. Partly cloudy in Quartzsite tonight with a low around 54 and a slight chance of showers, sunny and breezy tomorrow with a high near 77. And partly cloudy in Yuma tonight and breezy with a low around 60, sunny tomorrow with a high near 78.
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0: 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Smooth, polished, hit-making bands Steely Dan and the Doobie Brothers, respectively. 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

They call me Dr. Jones, known as the Night Tripper. Got my satchel of gris in my hand. They be tripping up and back down the bayou. I'm the last of the best. They call me the greedy man. Got many clients. 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Running down my prescription. I got medicine to cure all y'all's ills. I got remedies of every description.

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Gris, gris, gambon, yeah, yeah. Here now.

It's Federer time again. We're nearing the end of today's show. But stick around, dear listeners. 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But for now, here's one half of Dream Pop duo, Ozzy Ray. It's Maria Taylor with Never Thought I Feel New.

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2: The weather forecast for Yuma this evening is partly cloudy and breezy with low around 60, gusts as high as 30 miles per hour. Sunny tomorrow with a high near 78. Partly cloudy in Parker tonight with low around 55, sunny tomorrow with a high near 76, and partly cloudy in Quartzsite this evening with low around 54, sunny tomorrow with a high near 77.
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It's Vedrata time again. We're nearing the end of today's show. 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It's Maria Taylor with Never Thought I Feel New.

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Thank you, fine listeners, for tuning in for Crossing Borders. 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
1: Welcome to Yuma Edition. I'm Alexandra Rangel. Today, in honor of Indigenous Peoples Day, we're revisiting a Yuma Edition On the Road episode from earlier this month at the Cocopah Reservation. Reporters Victor Calderon and Carmen Marquez speak with Joe Rodriguez and Citlali Salinas Garcia from the Cocopah Museum about their work and the importance of preserving Cocopah culture and traditions, and how we can continue to honor Indigenous communities. Stay with us for all that and more right here on Yuma Edition.

0: Thank you for listening. And our guest today, we have left to right, we have Citlali Salinas Garcia. She is the museum curator here at the Cocopa Museum. And we have Joe Rodriguez. He is the museum manager. Thank you both for being here this morning.
1: Museum manager, a.k.a.
2: the boss.
1: Yes.
0: Okay. Thank you both for being here this morning.
2: Thank you for your invite.
0: So I wanted to, you know, first of all, you know, tell us where we are. You know, some people have probably been here. Maybe some people are watching or listening have not been here. So tell us where we are today.
2: You are on the Cocopa Indian Reservation. This is deemed the West Cocopa, and we're located right on the border, about a mile and a few steps from the Mexican border, the state of Baja California. And we're just approximately 10 miles or 8 miles north of the Sonoran border, the city of San Luis, Arizona, and San Luis, Sonora, Baja California, or Sonora, just Sonora, Baja California is west. Sonora is south of us. But we are approximately 4 miles west-northwest of Somerton, Arizona, down in the very corner part of the state of Arizona.
1: Amazing. Joe, can you give us a bit of the history of the Cocopa people and their connection to this region?
2: Yes. This is, I'll reiterate because I did this last night at the Somerton Arts Festival held last evening. The history, well, I can paraphrase 3,000 years. Let's see.
0: It goes like a, you know, 5-minute synopsis.
2: Oh, yeah.
0: Yeah, enough.
2: work on the edge.
0: Sure.
2: We are the Cocopa, of course. We call ourselves Cocopa amongst each other. And they have been in this region from the confluence of the river and the Gila River that's north of Yuma, just past your place of work there, a few miles north. And from usually that region, traditionally, historically, all the way into Mexico, which is Mexico today, but this is all Cocopa land, all the way into the Delta as the Colorado River empties into the Sea of Cortez. So that's traditionally the area we've occupied. We've lived here as farmers, as hunters, gatherers, fishermen. So, and of course, all that entails, you know, family units, all in this region for many, many, many, many years.
0: So I want to ask you about the museum, but before I get into that, if we could hear from both of you, you know, tell us what your title is here at the museum, how long you've been with the museum.
3: So my title is museum curator and collections manager. I've been here for about 4 weeks. Actually, today marks my 4 weeks, so a month. Yeah. And I've been working so far just to refresh a little bit of the gallery layout in the main gallery and looking at the collection and making sure to look at the inventory and making sure that the inventory is up to date and that the collection is as it should be.
0: What were you doing before that, if I could ask?
3: I was at USC, so I just graduated from the University of Southern California back in May, and I just moved back home right before that.
0: Very cool.
1: What does it mean to you to come back home and serve your community?
3: It actually means a lot because I grew up with that in mind. Actually, like, it was instilled in me to I should go somewhere and receive an education, and then I should come back to serve my community. That's like the most that I could do, I guess. So to come back and to serve my community after having received a higher education, and especially somewhere at USC, which is like such a prestigious university, yeah, is like, I think some, like a really high accomplishment, I think.
1: That's so amazing. And all more questions, please, like, also introduce yourself and what you do here.
2: Yes. My name is Joe Rodriguez. I'm the manager for the museum, so I take care of the facility here with a great team of co-workers. I've started here at the museum in 2002 and worked my way up until about 2011. Then my family and I moved out of the country for a few years, and 4 years actually, and then I came back 2015, started up again here, working in 2015 all the way until today, and it's probably I lost count, but I think it's maybe 6-7 years as the manager for the museum. We had a director prior to myself, and they went and they found another occupation, and so it was kind of blank for a while, and I was doing the job already. So at the time, I was the gift shop manager, and so I just slipped in, and they haven't let me go yet, so I'm here.
1: That's incredible. So, Joe, for people that have never been here, this is my first time here. Maybe your first time, too?
0: I've been here previously with Joe, but not into this room where we are now.
1: So for people that have never been here and are listening and want to come and visit, what can they expect to find?
2: We are what to expect would be... A lot of people look at Arizona, and of course they know all the scenic areas, and we, you know, scenic sites, you know, there's all, of course, the Grand Canyon and many, many, many places to see, and all the many tribes in Arizona. We are one of the smaller tribes, and we have what we have here, and we felt our elders felt it necessary to keep what we have in memory, so that it's for posterity, and especially our own people, our youth, as they come up, not to forget our culture, not to forget our people, our language, customs, and everything. So they decided to build a museum, and ever since it's been growing. We had just one building, our exhibit, where we're at right now is the annex, also called a River Hall, and this was built approximately 2.5 years ago through a grant and tribe, but through in more about almost half of the funding to help this building be built. And so all of this, when you come in here, you'll get to hear about our history, our culture, individuals, and stories, and many, many aspects. And those are the ones that we deem, you know, we were able to share, and we hope to educate a lot of people. We get a lot of school children coming through. We have a tour coming up next month already with kids, so we're glad to have them, and we're able to tell them and show them we're here, we've been here, and we'll be here tomorrow too. So it's just to know that you know, some. Well, other times I have other schools that call us up and want interviews with us, and they're from across the country. And I said, you have no natives and no indigenous people near you? I'm sure there are, you know, when they reach all the way out here. And but we're able to share and hopefully connect people more to the history of this land that we all live on. And maybe they can be at least in an understanding that will tell them, say, yes, you know, we have people here, they're still here, and they would come and be at least educated, and if not, you know, in understanding about, you know, their area of where they live.
1: Yeah, absolutely. So I have a question for Citlali. Citlali, why is it important to have a museum like this to preserve and share Kokopa history and culture?
3: So this actually is something that is really important to me because, so I did my undergraduate thesis on the importance of archives and the importance of missing archives, actually. So my thesis was on Mesoamerican archives and print culture, and it's important to have just a museum in general, to have, like Joe said, to conserve a culture specifically. So having a place, a physical place that can house indigenous culture is important, not only to that culture specifically, but also to the community around it. And not only is that emphasized by the fact that we're on Kokopa land, but also that it's managed by the Kokopa people. So having a museum that can house Kokopa artifacts that are found on the reservation and that are found by the people, and that is managed by the people themselves, is an important just aspect in and of itself. And I think, even though I'm not cocoa by myself, but having someone who did study art history and who did study the importance of conserving those objects and conserving that history is important to just having to make sure that history is being told and to make sure that history is being conserved in a way posterity of its people and for the posterity of the youth, so that future generations can still have access to that history and still have access to their own culture in an event where an outside force may try to maybe take it away or may try to subdue it or undermine it, in the case that happened a couple of years ago with, like, for example, government intervention.
4: Yes, absolutely. I was going to mention that, right? And the actual, like, not to get into politics, but in the actual, like, political state that we're in, there's a lot of undermining of certain communities,
3: right?
4: And, you know, so how do you stand strong amidst that?
3: Right.
4: You know, and that question is for Joe. And
2: well, we have a very, very good council that was recently elected in July, and they look at all the parameters of what's going on in our nation and as well as our state. And we want to, we work alongside other tribal entities, and we make sure that we're all on the same page to if anything, combat the encroachment of, you know, powers that try to take away sovereignty. Rights, you know, the decisions we make for our people that benefit our people and also the community as well. But we want to ensure that all the things that we're able to do right now still stands for tomorrow, and that we don't lose sight of our goal, and to make sure that the goals that we do have, they're protected, and that we stand united together so that we have the ability, you know, because the ability to back it up, because you know, if we didn't have this, because of our culture, it wouldn't be possible to have this. But because we strive very hard to ensure that these things are protected, you know, there's certain types of things that out in the desert that's, you know, that belong, that have history from other tribes, our tribes, and, you know, like I'm pertaining to, like, petroglyphs, you know, pictographs, taglios, and those things have to be protected. And who else is going to protect it? I don't think anybody else in the general public, but it's important to us. And so we stand for the issues that pertain to the land that's out here. You know, it's all native land, and we do what we can to ensure, you know, water rights, you know, land rights, you know, anything that's underground. You know, companies are trying to come in and tear up everything, and, you know, for a dollar. And what does it benefit? Well, I don't know. It might poison the water. It might put fumes in the air. So we're concerned about that, and we want to make sure that not just us, our people, are protected, but as well as our community.
0: I have a question before we go to break, and it's for both of you, to talk about connecting the generations, right? Because we know that for a lot of Native communities, right, it's very important to hear the stories of, you know, the elders in the community. But then you're also talking about how you have, like, you know, school children coming in here and, you know, learning the history, learning about the language, the culture. Talk about, like, connecting the generations, why it's important.
3: So it's important to also just make this history accessible. So something that I was, you know, taught and that I learned is that not everything has to be, you know, academic and overly, like, flowery language. It can be boiled down to what it needs to be. And sometimes that's just telling it as it is. And sometimes history is pretty brutal. It's pretty, you know, not all sunshine and rainbows. But it doesn't always have to be like that. Sometimes history can be, you know, happiness. It can be telling the stories of, someone's culture that is about the people's joy and about the people's survival in a way that isn't just about their brutality. So I think also telling that to children, to future generations, is as equally important as telling, as narrating about a culture's survival in the opposite way. So I think that is something that also needs to be as equally told in like in tours and in exhibitions as much as we tell the other parts.
0: Very cool. So we're going to take a break here on Yuma Edition. When we come back, we'll have more with Joe and Sitlali from the Coco Pot Museum Annex. Thank you for listening to Yuma Edition.
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0: Good morning. You're listening to Yuma Edition. I'm Victor Calderon here with Carmen Marquez, and we are at the Cocopa Museum Annex, thanks to the folks here at the Cocopa Indian Tribe for welcoming us this morning. And we are here with Joe and Citlali from the museum. So we were talking before the break about, you know, connecting the generations. And part of that, I know that the Cocopa does a really good job of, you know, getting the word out about events, about news through social media, through YouTube channel, Cocopa Now, which if you're watching the stream, you can see the name here on our table. But either of you want to, you know, talk about why that's important as well to share the, you know, what's going on at the museum, what's a new exhibit, and getting that word out, as we said, about connecting the generations, meeting people where they are online. Why is that important?
1: Well, it's important because as with anybody, you know, we are all assuming whatever we want about your neighbors, and we are able to present ourselves with all the different things that we are doing, accomplishing. We have I think it's 5.5 million restoration project on the along the river. I've seen what they've done along the river just to bring it back to the state that we can bring back, you know, plants that have on our land. And once you start changing the ecology, then you start bringing back types of animals that haven't been here because, you know, they used to come here and thrive. And now these particular plants are no longer existing. They just keep flying over. And now I think with the project in motion through our EPO department, it's just been tremendous. They've changed the whole landscape of our river, and then it's going to continue on further downriver. And I've seen what it looks like now before and after we've gone and visited. We've walked into the end of the river on our end here, and we've seen so much that is going on that's important to us. And we hope to bring back the environment the way it used to be, you know, years and years ago. I remember directly west of us, when I was 10 years old, many, many years ago, or we say many, many moons ago, it was a thriving river. It was really, really big and strong. It was like 300 yards across, and the water was strong, powerful. And used to go fishing out there with my father and uncle. And I said, what if I fell in the river? What would happen? And I'm 10 years old. I already imagined it's just going to go boom. I would have been gone. I would have been living in Mexico today. So, if not underwater forever, but that was something we don't see anymore. We don't see that anymore. It's gone. I can walk out to that same area today. There's nothing there. Wow. And so it's a big change. So with us here, we have our Cocopa Now, and it covers all the demographics that you can imagine. There's a lot of videos. And I know some people have researched our tribe by watching the videos to see what we're up to, what we're doing. And we're doing a lot. You know, we're not just out here, you know, just all of us together. You know, we work along with our public relations department, through our culture resource department, their environmental protection office, and back and forth. We're all doing something together to hope to educate people. They can understand more what we're doing out here, and then also to inform people and say, well, this is what's happening today, and it could be your concern as well. And we don't want anybody just to say, oh, okay, they're doing something good. Maybe I can help. And we've had people come in and help clean up. We've had people come out and plant. We've had all kinds of other organizations, had the military come out. We've had volunteers come out, you know, groups, churches, you name it. And so it's a big thing that we do that everybody sees, and, you know, they want to participate. Hey, that's great. We will accommodate you. We'll bring the water and the snacks. But it's all of that is being presented in so many different ways, because with the YouTube channel, and, you know, if we have something here of note, then they'll come and let's do a piece on this so that people see what's happening, what's new at the museum, or what's happening over here with this department, because, you know, We take care of our people as much as we can, and we are trying to get that information out there so that everybody else is an understanding, because most of the time I do a lot of interviews. I got one on Monday for new workers, and we always ask, what do you know about the Cocoa Indian tribe? And a majority of people, I don't know anything. You know, and there's a few people that, I didn't know you were out here. I said, wow, okay. Mm-hmm. And that's, for me, that's like, okay, I got to start my job here, letting them know who we are and what, you know, what we do. And so that's what we do here.
2: Are there any stories behind the artifacts or exhibits that you especially enjoy sharing to the visitors?
1: Me?
2: Yeah.
1: Yes. A lot of stories. Yeah, we plenty of stories. So we got a small exhibit in the corner. Usually it's right here, and it talks about our river, especially, you know, we're here to protect our river. We want to make sure it's clean, that it's accessible, that, you know, it's used for everything, you know, and, you know, you go out there swimming, fishing, you know, boat riding, or inner tubes in the summer. And the river water is everything. We say water is life. You know, you're made out of a lot of water, and important to all of us, and we want it to be clean, and this building is dedicated to that. And we want to make sure people know. That's why we have this picture behind us that gives the history of the river here in our area. And we want to make sure that people, you know, are in understanding that, you know, we water's for all of us, and we have to share it.
2: Citlali, any exhibit that portrays a personal significance to you?
3: I really like the pottery exhibit. There's a small case with about 7 or 8 artifacts that are just pottery. I did ceramics at USC, and I took it because I wanted to learn like the techniques behind pottery making, and it's hard. It's really hard. Specifically hand building, not like the wheel one. So learning like the coil making technique and like the paddle making and all that stuff. So knowing the techniques behind pottery and knowing like the stories behind them also is really interesting. So I really like to, when I do like my daily check, so I go into every building and just like look around, I just like to like take a little like 2 minutes just to look at it. So I really like that one.
2: Love it. Yeah.
0: For both of you, and we'll start with it, Lali, what do you hope people understand or appreciate about the Cocopah culture after visiting this museum here?
3: I think, and this applies to, I think, just all Indigenous cultures today, is that they're still here. You know, they're contemporary people. Something that people don't know, and like Joe said, is that, you know, Indigenous people are still around. Their culture still exists. And even though others may try to suppress that, they're still very much here, and that culture is still meant to be expressed just like other cultures are. But I think more specifically because, you know, they were the first people here and this is their land, it should be very much appreciated in a different way than other cultures should be or are. And this museum is a testament to that. You know, it has beadwork, it has clothing, it has pottery. There's many different kinds of objects here that are for, you know, your visual pleasure. And the stories that are told here are also just interesting to know. So I think people should just really know, like, they should have an open mind and an open heart.
0: Very cool. Joe, we have about a couple minutes left. Same question. What do you think what do you hope people take away after they visit here?
1: Well, I think the best thing would be just to see that we are a vibrant tribe. We have a history that's a little bit different than, you know, because our communities, we have different people from all over the country. You know, we have visitors here that come in Germany, you know, you know, Europe and Africa, Asia. We've had all kinds of visitors come through here. And just so they see it. And then because, you know, a lot of people have seen us through movies and Hollywood, and the depiction is, you know, not the best. We just want to kind of tell them, well, it's not like that. It's, you know, we're not like what we see in Hollywood, because they weren't the indigenous people making the movies. They were somebody else. Yeah. And it's like me trying to make a movie out of some culture far away that I don't have a clue about. I just heard about them. But I want them to know that I would love to see them come through here, gaining more understanding and information about this region here. And it goes all the way into Mexico as well. And just so that when they leave, that they go away, say, "Wow, I didn't know that. I didn't see that. Couldn't imagine this is out here." And you know, that was what you know we were, and you know, had, and the type of clothing and all the history and that. But that we're still here, and we still are existing in a way that we're contributing back into the community and the information. So it's all shared. You know, we don't charge for people to come in and, you know, to look. And if they have questions, you know, they, you know, we give them an answer. And so they go back informed.
0: All right. So no admission, I heard. And then Sidlali, could you share the hours? I know there's regular hours for the museum, and then there's winter hours and different days. But can you share that, please?
3: So regular hours are Monday through Friday. Our office hours are 8 to 5. And then museum or exhibit hours are 9 to 4. And then winter hours will actually be starting after Indigenous Peoples Day. So that's October 12th. And that's Tuesday through Saturday, also 9 to 4. Mm. Right. Yeah.
1: All the way till
3: February.
1: Yes. President's Day week, and there will back to Monday through Friday.
2: You mentioned something about like people like donating, people coming out here to support or volunteer. If people want to reach out that are listening, who can they contact or how can they contact you?
1: Well, it depends. It really depends, because how much they want to contribute. You know, we don't have a lot of jobs for them because I can't pay them. And you know, we have other people that come through with different organizations, and we'll work with them through other departments. And if they have something they want to present, or, you know, they would have to contact me. And then from there, I'll tell them where to go, if whatever ways that they might want to help.
0: All right, Joe and Sidlali, we want to thank you so much for having us, and the team here at the Cocopa Indian Tribe for welcoming us this morning.
2: Thank you so much.
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0: The weather forecast for Yuma this evening is partly cloudy and breezy with low around 60, gusts as high as 30 miles per hour. Sunny tomorrow with a high near 78. Partly cloudy in Parker tonight with low around 55. Sunny tomorrow with a high near 76. And partly cloudy in Quartzsite this evening with low around 54. Sunny tomorrow with a high near 77.
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4: Hola, amigos. Today we're going to play some funky music. Yes, it's a Latin funk episode, as we explore the many artists from all over Latin America who fell under the spell of American funk and decided to do their own thing with all those rhythms. And it's interesting to me how well those funky American beats combine with the Latin tinge, right, hermano Josh?
3: Yes, Ernesto. There is a bumper crop of Latin funk out there, not just the vintage old school stuff that, Ernesto, you've turned me on to over the years, but a whole crop of newer bands, a younger generation, much of them hailing from Austin, Texas, several of them also led by a single person, Adrian Quesada, and he's the leader of this next band, Brownout, that we're about to play. Now, Brownout's an interesting group, Ernesto. These guys are never shy about doing covers. In fact, their previous album was an entire album of Black Sabbath covers that they called Brown Sabbath. Now, they just did an entire album of Public Enemy covers. They cheekily titled the album Fear of a Brown Planet, kind of an homage to Public Enemy's Fear of a Black

0: is the Latin Alternative, continuing with an episode devoted to Latin funk, and we just heard the one-of-a-kind Joe Batan. That was Keep the Change from the album Call My Name. You know, we say that the salsa phenomenon was like an American thing, like a New York thing. Josh, I think there's definitely a point there, because I think only in the United States could you have an artist like Joe Batan. He was part of the Fania school of thought. He was part of that label. He could record straight-ahead salsa tracks and boleros and cha-cha-cha ballads, but he also had, you know, being Afro-Filipino, he had this weakness for funk and rhythm and blues and soul, and his albums, you know, released, I would say, between... He's still active today performing and recording, but the albums that he did between the late 60s and the early 70s are just so eclectic and definitely prime examples of Latin funk, wouldn't you say?
1: Yes, indeed. I am obsessed with that song, Keep the Change, a frequent track on my running mixes over the years. And, you know, who's to say that Latin hip-hop can't be funky either? I am a big fan of the Uruguayan rapper Santi Mostafa. He's a friend of the show. He's been on here a couple times when I've recorded down in Montevideo, Uruguay. And Santi is back with a brand new single called Andar. And this song's very rooted in funk. You know, it's one of the things I like about Santi, whereas so much of the current Latin hip-hop today is just that kind of trap or reggaeton-influenced hip-hop that's not really very funky. You know, Santi is a little more old-school with that boom-bap kind of beat and some very funky bass lines. So let's take a listen. This is Andar from Santi Mostafa.

You're tuned in to the Latin Alternative and a special episode dedicated to Latin funk. From Los Angeles, we just heard Jungle Fire, one of my favorite young Latin funk bands, really more of an Afro-Latin funk feeling. That song was called La Cosa, and it's from their latest album, Jambu. And now from LA, we're heading down to Mexico City for Cartel de Santa. These guys, I'm not going to lie, they're pretty, you know, Mexican gangsta kind of style hip hop. But I've always loved this song, Blah, Blah, Blah. It's just like a huge rolling Latin funk bass line. So I'm going to give it a spin right now. Let's take a listen. Cartel de Santa. This song, I believe, goes back to about 2008.

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3: The weather forecast for Yuma this evening is partly cloudy and breezy with low around 60, gusts as high as 30 miles per hour. Sunny tomorrow with a high near 78. Partly cloudy in Parker tonight with low around 55. Sunny tomorrow with a high near 76, and partly cloudy in Quartzsite this evening with low around 54. Sunny tomorrow with a high near 77.
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0: You are tuned in to the Latin Alternative and a spotlight on our favorite Latin funk songs from Buenos Aires, Argentina. We just heard Ilya Kuryaki, one of my favorite songs on their album Leche back in 1999. The politically incorrect song Latin Geisha. And Ernesto, I don't know if you recall, but you know, Ilya Kuryaki definitely were going through a funk phase. If I'm not mistaken, they actually went to either Minnesota or somewhere in the Midwest to record that album. I believe it was co-produced by Bootsy Collins from Parliament Funkadelic.
1: Yeah, and I also like how Ilya Kuryaki and the Valderramas, they, you know, so much of this Latin funk excursion started sort of as imitation, as flattery, as, you know, obsession with the foreign musical genres. But then they sort of turn it into something of their own. I especially love the album Versus by Ilya Kuryaki. They have a track called Demolición there that's incredibly funky. I think their experiments have always been hit and miss, but always fascinating. And now we're going to go to sort of a similar band in a way, but a little more to the north in South America, in Caracas, Venezuela, Los Amigos Invisibles. Definitely my favorite Venezuelan band of all time. Los Amigos Invisibles have created this really kaleidoscopic mixture of funk and disco, and then mixing it with vintage Latin rhythms like a merengue, bossa nova, and all this played with a lot of humor, but also with sincere reverence for the musical idioms that they're paying tribute to. I love it when Los Amigos Invisibles become funky. You know, they go from a very silky bossa nova to a disco track. They can really move across the board. And I just love their sound. We're going to listen now to Los Amigos Invisibles at their funkiest best. This is Mentiras from the album Comercial.

0: are tuned in to The Latin Alternative and a spotlight on our favorite Latin funk songs of all time. You just heard from Monterrey, Mexico, or should I say Monterrey? That was Kinky and the song Después del After. That song going back to 2013 from their album Sueño de la Máquina. Ernesto, have you ever seen the band Kinky live?
1: Oh yeah, absolutely. An experience that you would never forget.
0: Yes, and I always say one of the most captivating aspects of their live show is their bassist, Cesar Pliego. He is something to watch. He looks a bit like a Mexican Marlboro man. He's always got a cigarette dangling lit and somehow is managing to keep that going while playing some very funky bass lines. And, and often just, you know, dancing across the stage in a way that I think, you know, really adds to the sense of the dance sensibilities of Kinky and their funk roots.
1: I know, Josh, we're going to go back to the very apex, to the roots, the quintessential roots of Latin funk. We're going back to 1969. I'm going to listen to a track by one of your favorite performers of tropical music, I believe. This is the late and never forgotten Rey Barreto.
0: Yes, indeed, Ernesto. You know that this song, Together, from Rey Barreto, is one of my favorite songs, probably of all time in the Latin funk genre, and has some of my favorite lyrics as well. You know, if you are a politically conscious listener of this show, take a extra special listen to the lyrics.
1: Absolutely. This is actually Rey Barreto when he was very much into Latin soul and funk. This is the title track of his 1969 LP, Together. And Rey Barreto not only plays congas, but he also wrote the track. And in fact, the vocals are by none other than Rey himself. So here we are, Together.

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0: You're tuned in to The Latin Alternative. I'm your co-host, Josh Norick, joined by my colleague, Ernesto Lechner. This is a Latin funk episode of the show, and we just heard a group from Austin, Texas, named Acote Soul Sounds. This is a group also led by Adrian Quesada, member of not one, not two, but three Latin funk groups from Austin. He's also a member of Brownout, who we played at the top of the show, and also Grupo Fantasma. One of the things I really like about Acote Soul Sounds is they add a psychedelic touch to their music. That song we heard was called The Revolt of the Cockroach People, and it was on the album Coconut Rock.
1: And absolutely, Josh, I think it's so interesting that funk blends so well with psychedelia. I think it must be like a late 60s thing that both sensibilities fuse. They come together really well. Now, in the case of Nortec Collective, the funky beats are united by some Banda Sinaloense samples. Now, Josh, I remember very well then when Nortec Collective appeared in the Latin music scene at the turn of the new millennium. I immediately noticed, you know, I remember it was a track Polaris that was like a mega hit. It was the opening track of their debut album, and it's just the soundtrack to the movie Caligula with Banda Sinaloense. It was just really something grand and epic. And I remember how funky those beats on the initial Nortec offerings were. Definitely masters of funk. Nortec Collective, spearheaded by Ramon Bostich at the time, a dentist by day and musician by night. Well, the funky element prospered in Nortec Collective, and now we're going to listen to a later track by theirs, which emphasizes that aspect of their music. Here they are, the Nortec Collective, with Funky Tamazula.
2: Muñequita, psst, psst, psst, voltea, que no me oyes.

0: This is the Latin Alternative, continuing with a very funky episode devoted to the many shades of Latin funk. And we just heard Pasha Massive with one of my, actually, this is my favorite track by Pasha Massive. Josh, I'm so happy you picked it. It's Don't Let Go from the album All Good Things. And this is a band that I would say favors like a more low-key, a more laid-back approach to the almighty funky backbeat. Wouldn't you agree?
1: Yes, Ernesto. I think Pasha Massive often introduce elements of like trip-hop and chill-out into their music. Although that song, Don't Let Go, I think was perhaps a song that featured more swagger than usual from the group. I love that bass line.
0: Oh, yeah.
1: Going from New York, we're going to head back down to Austin, Texas. Ernesto, I don't know if there's like something funky in there in that Austin drinking water or what, but we have like a total of 4 songs today from Austin, Texas bands. And this group's a little more obscure than some of the other ones we played. It's a group called Cilantro Boombox. They sent me their self-released album last year and I fell in love with it. I was just really surprised how good it was. And usually, you know, when it's a group we haven't heard of, I'm like, a little bit hesitant, but this was a band that I just really liked. And this is a song called See You Dance. And it's from their album,

0: 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From Austin, Texas, we just heard Cilantro Boombox with the song Shine. And if you like what you've been hearing, you can follow The Latin Alternative on Twitter. Our ID is Latin Alt. And on Facebook, you can search for The Latin Alternative. 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Ernesto, how would you feel if we wrapped things up today with a Latin funk group, or should I say orchestra, that briefly served as Prince's backing band?
1: Well, Josh, I would say that the ghost of Grupo Fantasma is definitely in the air, and this is one of my favorite US-based Latin orchestras of all.
0: Yes, these guys are supremely talented. One of the members, Adrian Quesada, is also in like 2, 3, 4, 10, I don't know how many other Latin funk groups, but we love these guys. We're going to wrap things up here with Grupo Fantasma and the song Gimme Some. We'll be back at you again next week.
1: Hasta la próxima.
0: Adiós.

0: I'm Josh Norick for The Latin Alternative. The technical producer is Dave Michaels for WEXT. 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

This time in the Global Village, a special edition of the show as we celebrate Canadian Thanksgiving Day. It's been celebrated in Canada since 1879. It celebrates the harvest, and it takes place the second Monday of every October. What we are thankful for is all the great artists who've come from Canada who are inspired by influences from around the world. We'll get things underway with an award-winning singer from South Africa who's made Canada her home. This is music from Lorraine Klassen, a song called Happiness or Rejoicing. Normally a song for weddings, but we thought it was a great way to start this Canadian Thanksgiving Day celebration here in the Global Village.

Celebrating Canadian Thanksgiving Day here in the Global Village, and there's some music from Danny Michel along with the Garifuna Collective. Behind the Waterfall from Blackbirds Are Dancing Over Me. Here, some music from a group headed up by an artist originally from Trinidad who now calls Toronto home, collectively known as Cobotown, from the album Jumbie and the Jukebox. This is Mr. Monday here in the Global Village.

0: Thanksgiving Day in Canada, and we're celebrating here in the Global Village. There is so much wonderful music from Canada. We're getting to just a little tiny sliver of it, sharing some of the music from artists inspired by sounds from around the world. Also some traditional artists that we will get to as well. But there in that first round, we started with Lorraine Claassen, as we mentioned, wedding celebration song, Jubilani, which means happiness or rejoicing, and that from her album, Africa Calling. We followed that with Danny Michel, an album he did along with the Garifuna Collective from Central America, drawing on a much endangered culture and music. A lovely album that won a lot of comparisons to albums like Graceland, partly because of the way his voice sounds just a little bit like Paul Simon. Blackbirds Are Dancing Over Me is the name of the release, and we heard Behind the Waterfall from that. Kobo Town did Mr. Monday from their album Jumbi in the Jukebox. We also heard Roberto Lopez, who makes Canada home, originally from Colombia, and a really fun record that he did called Criollo Electric with Oye Candelaria. And the Soul Jazz Orchestra there at the end from their album Resistance with As the World Turns. That here in the Global Village, again, as we're celebrating Canadian Thanksgiving Day. It takes place the second Monday in October and has since 1879, a harvest celebration that goes on in Canada. And we celebrate with some great Canadian music. After a quick break, we'll hear some music from the contemporary folk group Beyond the Pale from their album Ruckus, a song called Atlas Revolt. That's coming up when we're back in just a minute here in the Global Village.
1: 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We'll be right back with Global Village in just a moment.
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0: 10 strings and a goat skin. That's what they call themselves. That's what they play. And there's some music from their album Round the Wood Stove. And that, in fact, was the title track. Music from Prince Edward Island from 10 Strings and a Goat Skin. We also heard banjoist Jamie Stone, a fellow who actually spent some time in Mali studying the African roots of the banjo, the instrument that he plays. Has done a number of projects that have drawn on influences from different parts of the world. There's some music from his album, Jamie Stone's Folk Life, and we heard Mwen Paz Dance, music from Jamie Stone on the banjo. Also out of Prince Edward Island, Vishten, from their album Terre Rouge, and Three Blizzards was the song that we heard, and you needed, I guess, to be around the wood stove in 2015 when they had some record snowfall and three major blizzards, and that inspired that particular piece. And we started with the group Beyond the Pale from their album Ruckus with Atlas Revolt, as we are celebrating Canadian Thanksgiving Day, this time here in the Global Village. It happens on the second Monday of October, and happening here in the Global Village, we are highlighting some great Canadian artists. And after a quick break, we will hear some music from singer and songwriter John Brooks, a fascinating album that he did called No One Travels Alone. It was inspired, actually, by John Donne's La Corona, a crown of songs that starts with one line, and at the end of the poem, the last line becomes the first line of the next one, and the whole crown gets produced until the very last line of the last poem is the first line once again. And that is what John Brooks did with this circle of songs from No One Travels Alone. We'll hear some music from it when we're back in just a minute, right here in the Global Village.
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flutist Ron Korb from a release he did called World Cafe. And they're a song with a nod to Argentina and also a little bit of Afro-Cuban influence as well. A song called Argentina from, again, the World Cafe album from Ron Korb. We also heard Harry Manx, who plays some neat slide guitar, also inspired by sounds of India that he works into his blues and other folk and traditional styles. We heard from the album Mantras for Madmen, the song San Diego Tijuana. And we started with John Brooks from his circle of songs called No One Travels Alone, and from that, Song of a Mournful World. So we've been marking Canadian Thanksgiving Day this time here in the Global Village with a small sampling of some of the great music from Canada. A reminder playlist for this and all of our shows, information about upcoming shows, world music news, videos, and more, all on our Facebook page at facebook.com/Global Village Radio. Reach us there or by email at info@kmuw.org. Global Village is a production of KMUW, Wichita Public Radio. I'm Chris Heim. Thanks for being with us here in the Global Village. We'll leave you with a little bit from the indigenous group, the Jerry Cans, from the Nunavut Territory in the Arctic regions of Canada, here doing the song My Little Daughter.

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1: 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Maya DeVitri is here, front porch master musician. And Philip Bowen from Appalachia, the great state of West Virginia. Both artists and a wonderful Woodsongs kid on this week's broadcast of the Woodsongs Old Time Radio Hour.
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6: BBC News with Neil Nunes. A major new international study of dementia has predicted that by 2050, the number of new people diagnosed with the condition will double and demand for care will explode. The research found that by the middle of this century, more than 24 million people are likely to develop dementia each year, with women disproportionately affected. Professor Henry Brodaty is one of the authors of the paper.
7: One of our researchers has analysed these data to look at the number of new cases per year of dementia. The current rate is estimated to be 11.4 million people develop dementia in 2023. That's the latest statistics we have. The actual numbers of people who have got the disease, that's the prevalence, there's something like 57 million people around the world, and that's set to triple by 2050.
6: The international airport in the Saudi capital remains closed until at least Saturday, and airlines have suspended flights amid continuing attacks by Yemen's Houthi rebels on Riyadh. A Saudi-led coalition is supporting Yemen's government forces in their fight against the Houthis, and the group say it's retaliating. Mustafa Noman is Yemen's Vice Minister of Foreign Affairs.
8: The population is all standing behind the call for what's called liberation of all the territory that are we consider occupied by the Houthi militias. Now, to do that, it's going to be a long war with the Houthis. They have been trained, they have been militarized by the Iranians. The weapons and that they received from the Iranians are much more than what the government has.
6: As the war in the Middle East continues to disrupt supplies of energy, the International Monetary Fund says the world economy had shown surprise.

0: latest World Economic Outlook. The downgrades to economic forecasts for many major economies made at the start of the Iran war are being reversed. The IMF points to the flexibility of both supply and demand for energy, more than halving its forecasts of the Iran war hit to the world economy.
1: The Somali-born Democratic Congresswoman Ilhan Omar says she's the target of political intimidation by Donald Trump after U.S. Homeland Security agents raided her home. She described the raid weeks before the midterm elections in the U.S. as an attempt to weaponize law enforcement. President Trump said her case was being looked into very carefully. This is the World News from the BBC. Ukraine's capital came under renewed Russian attack on Monday night. Journalists on the ground reported powerful explosions across Kyiv. The mayor, Vitaly Klitschko, said a drone had hit a residential tower block. At least two people were killed, several others were injured. Attacks in other Ukrainian regions killed at least six people. Pope Leo will go into hospital on Tuesday for surgery to remove a lump found on his lung. We get the details from Sarah Rainsford, who is in Rome.
2: Pope Leo will be admitted to the Gemelli Hospital here in Rome just 2 days after announcing that doctors had found a small lump on his lung. Addressing a crowd in St. Peter's Square on Sunday, the Pope described the growth as being localised and detected at a very early stage. But he said his doctors had advised having it removed. The Vatican has since said that the growth was found during routine checks and that the Pope has no symptoms. On Monday, Pope Leo was working as usual, but his schedule has now been cleared for just over a week to allow him to recover from the surgery.
1: U.S. actor Selma Blair has been arrested after allegedly attacking two cabin crew members on a flight from Los Angeles to New York. The actor, known best for her roles in Legally Blonde, Cruel Intentions and Hellboy, was taken into custody and transported to hospital after landing. Ms. Blair's publicist said she had experienced a medical emergency. Hollywood analysts say the latest Tom Cruise film, Digger, is on course to lose $245 million, one of the biggest losses in film history. Global box office takings for the satirical black comedy, which stars Cruise as the oil magnate Digger Rockwell, have reached only $35 million since its release at the start of October. That's the latest BBC News.
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Dennis Mitchell Tree from his recording Union. Beautiful rendition of Duke Ellington's Florette Africaine. And before that, we'd heard from Mr. Russ Phillips on trombone from his recording Love Walked In. Beautiful rendition of Michel Legrand's You Must Believe in Spring. Let's continue with Ms. Dara Tucker from her recording Music for a Better World with You Haven't Done Nothin'.

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3: The weather forecast for Yuma this evening is partly cloudy and breezy with low around 60, gusts as high as 30 miles per hour. Sunny tomorrow with a high near 78. Partly cloudy in Parker tonight with low around 55, sunny tomorrow with a high near 76, and partly cloudy in Quartzsite this evening with low around 54, sunny tomorrow with a high near 77.

Violinist Noel Pointer from his recording Fantasia with an Earl Klugh composition, Night Song, and Earl Klugh is on acoustic guitar on that recording, with Dave Grusin on Fender Rhodes, Francisco Centeno on bass, Steve Gadd drums, Ralph McDonald on percussion. And right before that, we heard from Andy Bay from American Song with his rendition of Speak Low. Started things off with Roland Templar from New York Chapter with his recording and his composition, that is, entitled To Chicago. Let's continue with Diane Reeves from Art and Survival with her song Endangered Species, which Cheryl Lee Ralph made reference to when she accepted her Emmy.

0: Cannonball Adderley with All Prevolve from his Jazz Profile recording. Thank you for joining me. You're with D. Alexander. This is Jazz.
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1: The Yuma Arts Center presents the 26th annual Tribute of the Muses, Friday, November 20th at the historic Yuma Theater. The evening recognizes people and organizations making an impact on arts and culture in Yuma. The Open to the Public Awards ceremony begins at 7 p.m. Information at yumaartscenter.com.
3: BBC News with Neil Nunes. A major international study of dementia has predicted that by 2050, the number of new people diagnosed with the condition will double and demand for care will explode. The research found that by the middle of this century, the world will see more than 24 million cases of dementia annually. Professor Henry Brodaty is co-author of the study that was carried out by the Center for Healthy Aging in Australia. He says women will be disproportionately affected.
4: In years gone by, is women had less education, they had less opportunity to be engaged in occupations which were intellectually demanding and therefore build up cognitive reserve. On the biological side, it may be that women have more of the toxic protein called the amyloid beta protein in the brain. And amyloid beta protein is the main culprit for Alzheimer's disease, and the new treatments now available are targeting that protein.
3: The international airport in the Saudi capital remains closed until at least Saturday, and airlines have suspended flights amid continuing attacks by Yemen's Houthi rebels on Riyadh. Late on Monday, the Iran-backed group said they had targeted the airport with a ballistic missile. The Saudi military says it destroyed a missile fired towards Riyadh. Our correspondent Hugo Bashega is following developments.
5: Still reeling from the deadliest attack on its soil in more than a decade, Saudi Arabia is under pressure, and the Houthis haven't stopped. Saudi forces said they faced a new wave of drones and missiles as the energy minister vowed to deliver a serious response. In the capital, Riyadh, the sense of normality has been shattered, and after being hit several times, the airport has now suspended operations.
3: As the war in the Middle East continues to disrupt supplies of energy and other commodities, the International Monetary Fund meeting in Bangkok says the world economy had shown surprising resilience. Our economics editor Faisal Islam is in Bangkok.
6: It's an interesting, nuanced and mixed picture from the IMF. On the one hand, you obviously have these black clouds of an energy shock that has obviously been related to the Iran-Israel-US war in the Gulf and that blockage in the Strait of Hormuz, which they say could last whatever happens for another year or so. And that has obviously weighed on energy prices. Actually, this is a classic case of the glass half full or the glass half empty. And actually, what you're seeing in terms of the net movement of the forecast right now is more resilience than fear about the world economy.
3: The Somali-born Democrat

0: former commander-in-chief has told the BBC that Ukraine has broken Russia's ability to advance and so stabilized the front line. General Sirsky believes Ukrainian troops are containing much more powerful Russian forces because those losses mean they are unable to launch major offensives. He spoke to our correspondent Abdulalil Abdurasulov.
1: Russian losses are up to six times higher than Ukrainian losses thanks to new technologies and tactics used by Kyiv, General Sirsky claims. He believes that because of such heavy casualties, Moscow's troops are simply unable to launch major offensives now. According to General Sirsky, for the first 6 months of this year, the total gain of Russian forces in Ukraine was 61 square kilometers. General Sirsky argues that success on the battlefield will bring peace negotiations closer and allow Kyiv to hold talks with Moscow on equal terms.
0: Pope Leo will go into hospital on Tuesday for surgery to remove a lump found on his lung. The Pope himself had announced the news during Sunday's weekly prayers. The 71-year-old pontiff said the nodule had been detected early. The U.S. actress Selma Blair has been arrested after allegedly attacking two cabin crew members on a flight from Los Angeles to New York. The actor, known best for her roles in Legally Blonde, Cruel Intentions, and Hellboy, was taken into custody and transported to hospital after landing, along with one of the two injured flight attendants. The actor R.J. Mitty, best known for his role in the award-winning TV series Breaking Bad, has died. He was 34. His representatives confirmed he died in Brownsville, Texas. A cause of death was not disclosed. BBC World News.
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Beautiful composition by Gregory Porter from Liquid Spirit, No Love Dying. And right before that, Miss Cecile McLaurin-Salvant from Ghost Song with her composition Thunderclouds, ended with a beautiful group of children singing in French. Always so sweet when you involve the children. Started things off with James Brown, not the godfather of soul. This is James Brown, the composer and guitarist. The title track from his recording, Song Within the Story. Let's continue with Joel Fromm and his quartet, Live at Smalls. We're going to listen to a composition entitled Alert, with Kurt Rosenwinkel guitar, Joe Martin bass, Otis Brown III on drums, and Mr. Fromm on tenor.

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3: The weather forecast for Yuma this evening is partly cloudy and breezy with low around 60, gusts as high as 30 miles per hour. Sunny tomorrow with a high near 78. Partly cloudy in Parker tonight with low around 55. Sunny tomorrow with a high near 76. And partly cloudy in Quartzsite this evening with low around 54. Sunny tomorrow with a high near 77.

Isaiah Collier on tenor from his recording Cosmic Transitions. We heard the composition Truth and Guidance. Right before that, Mr. Kenny Garrett from his recording Sounds from the Ancestors. We heard his composition For Art's Sake. And started things off with Mr. John Batiste from Hollywood Africans with his version of What a Wonderful World. And let's continue with the music with Emmanuel Wilkins from The Seventh Hand. Let's take a listen to Lighthouse.

0: Manyango from Morning Sun with 3:57 a.m. You're with D. Alexander, and this is Jazz.
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2: 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We have been a service of Arizona Western College for more than 50 years. It is 11 p.m. and another hour of overnight jazz is up next.
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3: BBC News with Emily Thomas. A major international study has predicted that by 2050, the number of people diagnosed with dementia will double and demand for care will explode. It also warns women will be disproportionately affected. Bernadette Keogh reports.
4: The research found that globally, just under 11.5 million people developed dementia in 2023, and by the middle of this century, the figure will rise to more than 24.5 million. The study by the Centre for Healthy Brain Ageing at the University of New South Wales looked at populations in 18 countries and territories. It found cases were highest among women and people living in low-income and middle-income countries, with the authors recommending women's brain health be prioritised.
3: The international airport in the Saudi capital remains closed until at least Saturday, and airlines have suspended flights amid continuing attacks by Yemen's Houthi rebels on Riyadh. Late on Monday, the Iran-backed group said they'd targeted the airport with a ballistic missile, while the Saudi military says it's destroyed a missile fired towards Riyadh. As the war in the Middle East continues to disrupt supplies of energy, the International Monetary Fund says the world economy has shown surprising resilience. The economic watchdog says the world may be learning to cope better with these global shocks. From Bangkok, where the IMF is meeting, here's our economics editor, Faisal Islam.
5: There's two things going on, if I can simplify it. Obviously, the energy shock, which endures. But at the same time, we have this great sort of engine of growth, which is astonishing amounts of investment in AI. That positive story has balanced off the negatives of an energy shock. And the overall story so far is one of surprising resilience. It's a very strange time right now for the world. The clouds are still there, but the world economy has proven, if you like, surprisingly resilient, given just how many clouds have been out there.
3: France is bracing for another day of national protests over poor conditions at high schools, with marches and demonstrations in several cities. Around 7,000 people have been arrested so far. Here's our Paris correspondent, James Waterhouse.
6: These protests are an illustration of France's polarized politics. Centrist ministers have branded some of the demonstrations, which often involve the barricading of schools and confrontations with police, as irresponsible. One student had their hand blown off by a stun grenade last week. Another lost many of his teeth from a tear gas canister. Several officers and teachers have been injured as well. President Macron acknowledges some of the issues raised, such as staff shortages and crumbling school buildings, will need time to address. But with the election for his successor just 6 months away, it is a resource he is short on.
3: World News from the BBC. The Somali-born Democratic Congresswoman Ilhan Omar says she's the target of political intimidation by Donald Trump after U.S. Homeland Security agents raided her home. The progressive Minnesota Democrat described the raid, weeks before the midterm elections in the U.S., as an attempt to weaponize law enforcement. U.S. media say the search warrant relates to an investigation into the immigration paperwork that Ms. Omar's father submitted on her behalf when

0: Stavropol region was hit by falling drone debris. Pope Leo will go into hospital on Tuesday for surgery to remove a lump found on his lung. Sarah Rainsford reports from Rome.
1: Pope Leo will be admitted to the Gemelli Hospital here in Rome just 2 days after announcing that doctors had found a small lump on his lung. Addressing a crowd in St. Peter's Square on Sunday, the Pope described the growth as being localised and detected at a very early stage, but he said his doctors had advised having it removed. The Vatican has since said that the growth was found during routine checks and that the Pope has no symptoms. On Monday, Pope Leo was working as usual, but his schedule has now been cleared for just over a week to allow him to recover from the surgery.
0: Hollywood analysts say the latest Tom Cruise film, Digger, is on a course to lose $245 million, one of the biggest losses in film history. It's projected to lose similar amounts of money to John Carter and The Marvels, which are currently the most expensive film flops of all time. And that's the world news from the BBC.
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3: 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Maya DeVitri is here, front porch master musician. And Philip Bowen from Appalachia, the great state of West Virginia. 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

Randy Weston from Zep Tepe, solo piano, Ballad for Tea. Right before that, we heard from Spirit Ensemble from their recording Ancestral Callings with the composition entitled You. Before that, we heard from Gil Fama, which is Lionel Lueke on guitar and vocals, Massimo Biolcati on bass, and Ferenc Nemeth on drums with a Lionel Lueke composition, Take. And started things off with a recording that was honoring Pat Martino, the Alternative Guitar Summit Volume 1. And we heard a wonderful rendition of Pat Martino's composition, Line Games, by the great Farik Haq on guitar. And you've heard this music right here with me. Thank you for joining me. You're with D. Alexander, and this is Jazz.

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4: The weather forecast for Yuma this evening is partly cloudy and breezy with low around 60, gusts as high as 30 miles per hour. Sunny tomorrow with a high near 78. Partly cloudy in Parker tonight with low around 55. Sunny tomorrow with a high near 76. And partly cloudy in Quartzsite this evening with low around 54. Sunny tomorrow with a high near 77.
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LaKeisha Benjamin on saxophone from her recording Pursuance, the Coltranes, her rendition of John Coltrane's Liberia. Right before that, we heard from a lady that is making such a great sensation on the scene right now, Miss Samara Joy, from her self-titled recording with her rendition of Moonglow. I'm looking forward to hearing more great music from this young lady. Started things off with Aesthesis Quartet, and we heard from Emma Dayhuff and her recording New Moons. And the group consists of four very talented ladies, namely Dawn Clement out of Denver, Swedish-born and New York-based flautist Elsa Nilsson, Emma Dayhuff, Chicago-based, and LA-based drummer Tina Raymond. Let's continue with Thelonious Monk from his recording, self-titled, with his composition, Trinkle Tinkle.

0: Mr. Toots Thielman, recorded live in Belgium in 1986 with Fred Hirsch on piano. We heard his rendition of Do Not Leave Me, Ne Me Quitte Pas on the Milan label. Thank you so much for joining me. Had a great time sharing this music with you. I hope you've enjoyed it as well. And please don't forget to share with your children this wonderful music. We must pass it on to them. And that's how I got it, thanks to my mom. Until we aren't together again, please take care of yourself. Live every minute. Put yourself in it. Because this is your life, and this is jazz.
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3: BBC News with Emily Thomas. A major international study of dementia has predicted that by 2050, the number of new people diagnosed with the condition will double and demand for care will explode. The research by the Centre for Healthy Ageing in Australia found that by the middle of this century, the world will see more than 24 million cases of dementia annually. The study's co-author, Professor Henry Brodity, says women will be disproportionately affected.
4: In years gone by, is women had less education, they had less opportunity to be engaged in occupations which were intellectually demanding and therefore built up cognitive reserve. On the biological side, it may be that women have more of the toxic protein called the amyloid beta protein in the brain. And amyloid beta protein is the main culprit for Alzheimer's disease, and the new treatments now available are targeting that protein.
3: Ukraine's former commander-in-chief has told the BBC that his country has broken Russia's ability to advance and so stabilized the front line. General Alexander Sirsky spoke to our correspondent Abdujalil Abdulrasulov.
5: Russian losses are up to six times higher than Ukrainian losses thanks to new technologies and tactics used by Kyiv, General Sirsky claims. He believes that because of such heavy casualties, Moscow's troops are simply unable to launch major offensives now. According to General Sirsky, for the first 6 months of this year, the total gain of Russian forces in Ukraine was 61 square kilometers. General Sirsky argues that success on the battlefield will bring peace negotiations closer and allow Kyiv to hold talks with Moscow on equal terms.
3: As the war in the Middle East continues to disrupt energy supplies, the International Monetary Fund says the world economy has shown surprising resilience. In its latest global forecast, the economic watchdog says that the world may be learning to cope better with these global shocks. Bulgaria's prime minister says two more ships have been struck by drones off the Black Sea coast. Speaking at a government meeting, Ruman Radev said one of the ships sank. Mr. Radev said he would speak to the head of NATO later on Tuesday.
6: The Republic of Bulgaria is conducting an emergency search and rescue operation for a ship in distress in the Black Sea. According to the crew, the ship was struck by three aerial drones, hits that impacted both the deck and the hull. Border police rescued the entire crew, seven Ukrainian citizens and eight Azerbaijani nationals.
3: Although it's unclear whether Russia was behind the attack, the government in Sofia has summoned Moscow's ambassador for a meeting. You're listening to the latest world news from the BBC. The international airport in the Saudi capital remains closed until at least Saturday, and airlines have suspended flights amid continuing attacks by Yemen's Houthis on Riyadh. Late on Monday, the Iran-backed group said they'd targeted the airport with a ballistic missile, while the Saudi military says it's destroyed a missile fired towards Riyadh. France is bracing for another day of national protests over poor conditions at high schools, with marches and demonstrations in several cities. The protests, which are backed by unions and far-left politicians, started last month and have led to widespread school closures and violent clashes. Around 7,000 people have been arrested so far. The actor R.J. Mitty, best known for his role in the award-winning television series Breaking Bad, has died. He was 34. The cause of death was not disclosed. From Los Angeles, here's Regan Morris.
7: R.J. Mitty played the son of Bryan Cranston's leading man, Walter White, on the Emmy-winning series Breaking Bad. As Walter White Jr., or Flynn as he later wanted to be known, Mitty brought the experiences of living with cerebral palsy to a wide audience, playing the teenage son of a drug dealer.
8: You killed Uncle Hank! You killed!

0: Hollywood analysts say the latest Tom Cruise film, Digger, is on course to lose $245 million, one of the biggest losses in film history. It's projected to make losses similar to those sustained by John Carter and The Marvels, currently the most expensive film flops of all time. Digger received generally poor reviews. World News from the BBC.
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3: Hello, welcome. My name is Dave Schwann. You're listening to the great American music we call jazz. And that just about says it all, except for the fact that there is much more music ahead. Hope you can stay with us. Here is Lewis Nash and his quintet, recorded at Corey Weed's Cellar Jazz Club in Vancouver, British Columbia. A set from September of 2011. Lewis on drums, Rennie Rusness the pianist, Peter Washington on bass with Jimmy Green on sax, and Jeremy Pelt on trumpet with a Bobby Hutcherson tune, Teddy.

0: Thank you very much, ladies and gentlemen.
1: Louis Nash with a Bobby Hutcherson tune, Teddy. It opens up his recording, The Highest Mountain. Louis on drums, Rennie Rossness piano, Peter Washington bass, Jimmy Green on sax, and Jeremy Pelt on trumpet. From a set at Scory Weed's Cellar Jazz Club in Vancouver in September of 2011. Listening to Louis's exuberant drumming brings to mind the one and only Art Blakey.

Art Blakey and the Jazz Messengers at Sweet Basil in New York City. Must have been a great way to ring in the new year. Those recordings done December 30th and 31st, 1985 in Sweet Basil. It's from the album Dr. Jekyll. We heard a Ron Carter tune, 81. The lineup, as always, formidable musicians with Art Blakey, Terrence Blanchard on trumpet, Donald Harrison, alto, Jean Toussaint, tenor, Tim Williams, trombone, Mulgrew Miller, piano, Lottie Plaxico, bass, and of course, Art Blakey on drums. You're listening to Jazz with Dave Schwann. Much more ahead. Please stay with us. Thanks for joining us. We have Warren Wolf and the late, great Jimmy Heath on the way. But first, the Count Basie Orchestra.

0: The Count Basie Orchestra, conducted by Frank Foster in this instance, and A Foggy Day, Carmen Bradford, the vocalist, from Long Live the Chief.
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3: Partly cloudy in Parker this evening with a low around 55, gusts as high as 20 miles per hour, sunny tomorrow with a high near 76. Partly cloudy in Quartzsite tonight with a low around 54 and a slight chance of showers, sunny and breezy tomorrow with a high near 77, and partly cloudy in Yuma tonight and breezy with a low around 60, sunny tomorrow with a high near 78.
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0: Warren Wolf is up next. Not only a terrific vibraphonist, but a terrific composer, as you can hear in this recording called Reincarnation. Warren wrote all the tunes on this CD. You may know his name, by the way, as being the vibraphonist in the SF Jazz Collective, certainly a very important part of that ensemble. But here he's leading his own ensemble. We'll hear from Imani Grace Cooper on vocals for Warren's tune, Living the Good Life.

Living the Good Life from Warren Wolf off his recording Reincarnation. Warren, the composer, also the vibraphonist. We heard Imani Grace Cooper, vocals, Brett Williams, piano, Richie Goods on bass, and Carol C.V. Dashiell III on drums. You're listening to Jazz with Dave Schwann. And up next, a tribute to the late, great Jimmy Heath. Jimmy Heath playing all kinds of instruments, soprano, sax, alto, tenor, flute, a virtuosic player, and a terrific composer. We're going to hear something, however, that was composed by Ernie Wilkins in tribute to another tenor player, Ben Webster. Here is Jimmy Heath on tenor, Larry Willis the pianist, with Stafford James on bass and Akira Tana drums, originally from the album Pure Pleasure, and a tune by Ernie Wilkins, Song for Ben Webster.

the late, great Jimmy Heath with Song for Ben Webster, tuned by Ernie Wilkins. Ben Webster, of course, was a great tenor player that preceded Mr. Heath, and I'm sure that Jimmy Heath learned a lot from the playing of Ben. We heard Jimmy on tenor there, Larry Willis on piano, Stafford James on bass, Akira Tana on drums. Originally from the album called Peer Pleasure, P-E-E-R, Peer Pleasure, it's also available on a compilation on the 32 Jazz label called Jimmy Heath, The Professor. You're listening to Jazz with Dave Schwann. Vincent Herring is the tenor player up next with Cedar Walton and a Sonny Rollins tune, No Mo'.

0: That's a Sonny Rollins tune going back to the 1950s called No Mo, M-O-E, and done there by Cedar Walton from his recording Voices Deep Within. Cedar, of course, at the piano, Vincent Herring on tenor, Buster Williams bass, Willie Jones III drums.
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1: The City of Yuma Arts and Culture Division presents YumaCon November 7th and 8th at the Yuma Civic Center. 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
3: BBC News with Emily Thomas. The International Monetary Fund says the world economy has shown resilience due to strong investment in AI, offsetting the energy shock from the war in the Middle East. The IMF forecasts a slight improvement in growth from its previous prediction, although its chief economist warns that economic resilience is reaching its limit. Our economics editor Faisal Islam reports from Bangkok, where the IMF is meeting.
4: At a time of multiple economic, geopolitical and energy crises, the world's finance ministers are meeting in Thailand to try to firm up the global economy's foundations. The good news so far is that the world may be starting to cope better with these shocks. The downgrades to economic forecasts made at the start of the Iran war are being reversed. The UK is now predicted to be the joint second fastest growing G7 economy after the US this year, before higher inflation and a slight growth downgrade next year.
3: Saudi Arabia is reported to have launched an investigation to find out how its air defences failed to intercept missiles and drones fired by the Houthis in Yemen, which resulted in 3 deadly attacks on Riyadh Airport. The Associated Press quoted 2 regional officials as saying an initial examination showed Houthis first fired multiple drones, enabling missiles to evade interception and strike the airport. Bulgaria's prime minister says 2 more ships have been struck by drones off its coast. Ruman Radev said one of the ships sank and he would speak to the head of NATO later.
5: The Republic of Bulgaria is conducting an emergency search and rescue operation for a ship in distress in the Black Sea. According to the crew, the ship was struck by 3 aerial drones, hits that impacted both the deck and the hull. Border police rescued the entire crew, 7 Ukrainian citizens and 8 Azerbaijani nationals.
3: Although it's unclear whether Russia was behind the attack, Bulgaria has summoned Moscow's ambassador. Ukraine's former commander-in-chief has told the BBC that his country has broken Russia's ability to advance and so stabilized the front line. Oleksandr Sirsky says Russian losses are up to 6 times those of Ukraine because of Kiev's use of new technologies and tactics.
6: The war is going to become even more technological. It's now spread into every domain, even underground. Automation and the use of robots will increase. Even an ordinary weapon will have an AI-based control system to enhance its uses. But we should not rule out conventional weapons like tanks. Right now, both Russia and Ukraine are racing to develop defense systems to protect armored vehicles.
3: General Sirsky said losses sustained by Russian forces made them unable to launch major offenses. You're listening to the latest world news from the BBC. The risk of famine is growing in parts of Sudan devastated by its 3.5-year civil war. The IPC, which monitors food crises around the world, says hunger and malnutrition are worsening in the Darfur and Kordofan regions. Jean McKenzie reports.
7: In war-torn Sudan, the lack of rain is making an already desperate situation worse. The conflict has forced millions of people from their homes. Many are living in displacement camps where food is scarce. Now, more than half the country is experiencing severe drought, linked to El Nino. West Kordofan is facing one of its worst droughts in more than 20 years. Crops are failing, leaving farming families without food or income. In one area in South Darfur, the population of children admitted to clinics with severe malnutrition more than doubled between January and August. The report calls for an immediate, substantial increase in assistance.
3: An international study of dementia has predicted that by 2050, the number of new people diagnosed with the condition will double and demand for care will explode. Globally, there were around 11.5 million new cases of dementia in 2023, and by the middle of this century, that figure would rise to more than 24 million annually. France is bracing for another day of national protests over poor conditions at high schools, with marches and demonstrations in several cities. The protests, backed by unions and far-left politicians, started last month and have led to widespread school closures and violent clashes. Pope Leo will go into hospital on Tuesday for surgery to remove a lump found on his lung. The Pope himself had announced the news during Sunday's weekly prayers. The 71-year-old pontiff said the nodule had been detected early and he had agreed to have it removed on advice of doctors. And that's the latest world news from the BBC.
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1: Hi, you're listening to Jazz. My name is Dave Schwann. Thank you so much for joining us. Tenor sax player and composer Diego Rivera up next. He composed a number of things on his recording called Connections. And here is the opening cut, Connections.

The title cut, Diego on tenor, Michael Deese trombone, Joe Mandarelli trumpet, with Luther Allison on piano and Dia Owens bass and Jason Tiemann on drums. You're listening to Jazz with Dave Schwann, and how about some big band? Mel Lewis with his jazz orchestra, recorded at their home base, the Village Vanguard in New York. This is from The Definitive Thad Jones, Volume 1. They did two volumes of the music of Thad Jones, and of course Thad co-led the band with Mel from 1966 to about 1979 or so. Kenny Werner is the piano soloist on Quietude.

McCoy Tyner and his big band with a Slide Hampton arrangement of Angel Eyes. Joe Ford, the alto sax soloist, and of course, McCoy Tyner at the piano, the band led by Bob Belden. That is from the recording called The Turning Point. And before that, from the definitive Thad Jones, Volume 1, live from the Village Vanguard, the Mel Lewis Jazz Orchestra, with one of Thad Jones's many tunes, Quietude, Kenny Werner, the piano soloist. You're listening to Jazz. My name is Dave Schwann, and here is the Verve Jazz Ensemble with Lee Morgan's Sayora.

0: Lee Morgan's Sayora. Done by the Verve Jazz Ensemble, it's from their recording called Connect the Dots. The septet here, featuring Josh Feldstein on drums, Tatum Greenblatt on trumpet, John Blank on tenor, Alexa Tarantino flute, Willie Applewhite on trombone, Steve Einerson piano, and Elias Bailey on bass. We have a lot more great music to come. The great American music we call jazz. Dave Schwann here. Thanks again for joining us. We hope you can stay with us. A tribute to Miles and Miles himself, both coming up. But first, here's the Stan Kenton Legacy Orchestra.
1: One, two.

0: There is the Stan Kenton Legacy Orchestra, the band carrying on the music of Stan Kenton, directed by Mike Vax in this instance. It's from their recording called Flying Through Florida, and that was the opening cut, the very brief but very exciting Artistry Jumps.
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3: Partly cloudy in Parker this evening with a low around 55, gusts as high as 20 miles per hour, sunny tomorrow with a high near 76. Partly cloudy in Quartzsite tonight with a low around 54 and a slight chance of showers, sunny and breezy tomorrow with a high near 77. And partly cloudy in Yuma tonight and breezy with a low around 60, sunny tomorrow with a high near 78.
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0: Joe Henderson up next from his tribute recording to Miles Davis called So Near, So Far, Musings for Miles. With Joe on tenor, John Schofield is on guitar, Dave Holland the bassist, and Al Foster on drums. Here is So Near, So Far.

There you have it. Two different versions of So Near, So Far. That, of course, from Miles Davis from Seven Steps to Heaven. Miles and George Coleman. George on tenor sax, not Wayne Shorter, but George Coleman. Herbie Hancock on piano. Ron Carter bass. Tony Williams on drums. And before that, from Joe Henderson, from his recording, So Near, So Far, Musings for Miles. We heard So Near, So Far with Joe on tenor, John Schofield guitar, Dave Holland bass, and Al Foster on drums. You're listening to Jazz with Dave Schwann and Bob Shepard with a Billy Strayhorn tune, A Flower is a Lovesome Thing.

Bob Shepherd with the music of Billy Strayhorn, A Flower is a Lovesome Thing. That's from Bob's recording called The Fine Line, with Bob on sax, the ever-inventive John Beasley on piano, Jasper Somson bass, and Kendrick Scott on drums. Here's Hendrik Merkens on harmonica with Peter Bernstein guitar, Mike LaDon on organ, and Jimmy Cobb on drums for Herbie Hancock's Driftin'.

0: Herbie Hancock's Driftin'. From Cobb's Pocket. That's the name of the CD from Hendrick Merkins. And one of the reasons it's called that is because Jimmy Cobb is the drummer, Hendrick on harmonica, Peter Bernstein guitar, Mike Ladon organ.
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1: The City of Yuma presents the 10th Mayor's International Bike Ride, Saturday, October 24th at 8 a.m. starting at Desert Hills Golf Course. The route connects communities across Yuma County and San Luis Rio, Colorado. 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
3: BBC News with Emily Thomas. The International Monetary Fund says the world economy has shown resilience due to strong investment in AI, offsetting the energy shock from the war in the Middle East. But the IMF's chief economist has warned that economic resilience is reaching its limit. From Bangkok, here's our economics editor, Faisal Islam.
4: There's two things going on. You have obviously the energy shock, which endures from the Strait of Hormuz. But at the same time, we have this great engine of growth, which is astonishing amounts of investment in AI. That positive story has balanced off the negatives of an energy shock. And the overall story so far is one of surprising resilience. And certainly some of the countries that had been downgraded aggressively and understandably 6 months ago when the Strait of Hormuz was first blocked after the US-Israel-Iran war started, are finding their growth for this year being revised back up.
3: A leading human rights organization in Iraq has told the BBC that the Iraqi government needs to protect women who speak out about sexual violence. The Iraqi Observatory of Human Rights said activists and survivors face threats and incitement, calling on the authorities to investigate these two as crimes. Sally Nabil reports.
5: Many Iraqi women tell us they have to live with various forms of sexual violence, including rape. What compounds the situation is that they are crimes they feel they can hardly speak about. There is a culture of silence that shames any woman who breaks that social taboo. A lot of cases go unnoticed because of that stigma and also due to survivors' lack of trust in state institutions.
3: Ukraine's former commander-in-chief has told the BBC that his country has broken Russia's ability to advance and so stabilized the front line. General Oleksandr Sirsky spoke to our correspondent Abdujalil Abdurasulov.
6: Russian losses are up to six times higher than Ukrainian losses thanks to new technologies and tactics used by Kyiv, General Sirsky claims. He believes that because of such heavy casualties, Moscow's troops are simply unable to launch major offensives now. According to General Sirsky, for the first 6 months of this year, the total gain of Russian forces in Ukraine was 61 square kilometers. General Sirsky argues that success on the battlefield will bring peace negotiations closer and allow Kyiv to hold talks with Moscow on equal terms.
3: A major international study of dementia has predicted that by 2050, the number of new people diagnosed with the condition will double to more than 24 million annually. The research said that women will be disproportionately affected and demand for care will explode. BBC News. Another day of protests are beginning in France over poor conditions at high schools, with marches and demonstrations in several cities. The protests, which are backed by unions and far-left politicians, started last month and have led to widespread school closures and violent clashes. The National Student Union has described the government's promise of 3,000 substitute teachers as crumbs. Bulgaria says two more cargo ships have been hit by drones off its Black Sea coast in what the EU says is another escalation of Russia's war in Ukraine. The Prime Minister, Ruman Radev, has summoned Moscow's ambassador. Here's Nick Thorpe.
7: According to the Bulgarian authorities, the two cargo ships were hit by multiple drones in the early hours of Tuesday morning. Several crew members were likely injured. The ships were just outside Bulgaria's territorial waters. The Bulgarian Prime Minister, Rumen Radev, said he was calling in the Russian ambassador to Sofia for what he called a conversation. With the port of Odessa largely unusable because of Russian attacks, Ukraine increasingly depends on a sea lane down the western Black Sea coast to export its grain and import diesel.
3: The risk of famine is growing in parts of Sudan devastated by its 3.5-year civil war. The IPC, which monitors food crises worldwide, says hunger and malnutrition are worsening in the Darfur and Kordofan regions. Severe drought and a shortage of aid are adding to the effects of the fighting. The conflict has forced millions of people from their homes. Pope Leo will go into hospital on Tuesday for surgery to remove a lump found on his lung. The Pope himself had announced the news during Sunday's weekly prayers. The Holy See said the operation would be carried out at Gemelli Hospital in Rome, but didn't specify when exactly it would take place. The Pope's schedule has been cleared for just over a week to allow him to recover. BBC News.
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9: 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Maya DeVitri is here, front porch master musician. And Philip Bowen from Appalachia, the great state of West Virginia. 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

quintet here with Wallace Roney on trumpet, Billy Pierce on sax, Mulgrew Miller is the pianist, and Charnette Moffett on bass. We're going to hear two things from this recording. One flows right into the next. First, a brief introduction on drums from Tony called Touch Me, and then his tune called Red Mask. Here's Tony Williams.

Tony Williams, from his album Angel Street, we heard two selections, Touch Me, the brief solo drum introduction, and going right into Red Mask. Tony Williams on drums, certainly. Wallace Roney on trumpet. Billy Pierce on sax. Mulgrew Miller, the pianist, with Charnette Moffett on bass. And you're listening to Jazz with Dave Schwann. Christopher Holliday up next with his Telepathy Quintet. The CD is called Dialogue, featuring Christopher on alto sax, Gilbert Castellanos trumpet, Joshua White is the pianist, with Rob Thorson on bass, and Tyler Kreitel on drums. Here's a tune by Christopher, which the title of which is something we all would enjoy, Paid Time Off.

A very thoughtful, reflective piece by the great J.J. Johnson, Carolyn in the Morning, played by someone who admires J.J. Johnson no end, trombonist Steve Turay. It's from his recording, The Very Thought of You. This is quite a quartet. Kenny Barron on piano, Buster Williams on bass, Willie Jones III on drums, and to boot, guest soloists on some tracks, George Coleman on tenor, Russell Malone on guitar, and even a string octet, Marty Scheller, the arrangement for the string ensemble. All from Steve Turay and his recording, The Very Thought of You. And before Steve, we heard from Christopher Holliday and his Telepathy Quintet. From their recording, Dialogue, we heard a tune by Christopher. It's called Paid Time Off. Christopher on alto, Gilbert Castellanos trumpet, Joshua White the pianist with Rob Thorson bass, and Tyler Kreitel on drums. A lot more jazz to come. Thanks for joining us. Stay with us. My name is Dave Schwann. Something from the classic Bill Evans album Portrait in Jazz is just ahead. But first, here's drummer Al Foster.

0: The brief piece is called Brandon. It's in memory of Al Foster's son, Brandon. It's from his recording called Inspirations and Dedications. Of course, Al Foster on drums, and along with Al, Adam Birnbaum on piano.
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3: Partly cloudy in Parker this evening with a low around 55, gusts as high as 20 miles per hour, sunny tomorrow with a high near 76. Partly cloudy in Quartzsite tonight with a low around 54 and a slight chance of showers, sunny and breezy tomorrow with a high near 77, and partly cloudy in Yuma tonight and breezy with a low around 60, sunny tomorrow with high near 78.
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0: And here is the legendary Bill Evans Trio from the late 1950s and early 60s. Bill at the piano, Scott LaFaro bass, Paul Motion on drums. From Portrait and Jazz, here is Autumn Leaves.

Certainly a classic rendition of Autumn Leaves from one of the classic albums in jazz, Portrait in Jazz from Bill Evans. Recorded almost literally at the end of 1959, December 28th of that year. Bill at the piano, Scott LaFaro bass, Paul Motion on drums. Paul Motion is the drummer in this next cut, a trio with guitarist Bill Frisell and bassist Ron Carter. Here is a Thelonious Monk tune. It's called Raise Four.

0: Thelonious Monk's music, and it always keeps you on your toes and keeps you guessing what's coming next. The element of surprise in full force there, called Raise Four. That's the name of the tune. Played by a trio with Bill Frisell on guitar, Ron Carter bass, Paul Mosheyan on drums. And the name of the CD is simply Bill Frisell, Ron Carter, and Paul Mosheyan. Here is another Thelonious Monk tune, played by a trio including Chick Corea on piano, Christian McBride bass, and Brian Blade on drums. This is from their great two-CD set called Trilogy 2, taken from concerts done on the road in 2016. We're going to hear Thelonious Monk's Crepuscule with Nelly, a tune that Monk wrote in tribute to his wife. Chick Corea will introduce it, and I think you'll have a laugh or two out of the way in which he does it. Here's Chick Corea.
1: Thank you very much. We'd like to continue with a composition by Thelonious Monk. It's called Crepuscule for Nelly. Oh, I'm sorry. I've been saying Crepuscule for Nelly for a lifetime. I'm happily corrected by Chris. It's Crepuscule with Nelly, right? Thank you. Thank you, Thelonious Monk.

Chick Corea, Christian McBride, and Brian Blade with Crepuscule with Nelly from Trilogy 2. Here's trombonist John Fedchuk.

0: John Fedchuk with The Third Degree from his recording Reminiscence, recorded live at Havana Nights in Virginia Beach, Virginia. John wrote the tune. He's also featured on trombone, John Toomey on piano, Jimmy Masters bass, and Dave Ratajczak on drums.
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3: BBC News with Emily Thomas. The International Monetary Fund says the world economy has shown resilience due to strong investment in AI, offsetting the energy shock from the war in the Middle East. In its latest global forecast, the IMF has reversed the downgrades given to many major economies at the start of the Iran conflict. But at the IMF meeting in Bangkok, the organization's chief economist, Silvana Tenreiro, warned that hazards remain.
4: The economy has been resilient, but that resilience is reaching its limits. The task ahead is to move from coping to rebuilding, restoring fiscal space and supply-side resilience, and in that way, strengthen countries' ability to grow sustainably.
3: A leading human rights organization in Iraq has told the BBC that the Iraqi government needs to protect women who speak out about sexual violence. The Iraqi Observatory of Human Rights said activists and survivors face threats and incitement, calling on the authorities to investigate these two as crimes. Sally Nabil reports from Baghdad.
5: Many Iraqi women tell us they have to live with various forms of sexual violence, including rape. A lot of cases go unnoticed because of stigma and also due to survivors' lack of trust in state institutions. The Iraqi Observatory of Human Rights has told us that many cases end in a family arrangement or a tribal settlement and the man walks away. Very little in the system is built to listen to women when they speak, says Mustafa Saadoun, the head of the observatory, in response to a BBC query.
3: Bulgaria says two more cargo ships have been hit by drones off its Black Sea coast in what the EU says is another front of escalation of Russia's war in Ukraine. Bulgaria's prime minister has summoned Moscow's ambassador. Russia said it had attacked vessels that it accused of delivering military cargoes to Ukraine. Five merchant vessels have been hit in the past week. Kyiv's former military chief has told the BBC that Ukraine has broken Russia's ability to advance and so stabilized the front line. Oleksandr Sirsky said losses sustained by Russian forces made them unable to launch major offensives.
6: You should not forget that Russia overpowers us in everything. But thanks to our attacks, mid-range strikes, deep strikes, we were able to reduce this ratio. At the same time, with the help of new technologies, we began inflicting greater losses on our enemy. Right now, Russian losses exceed ours by up to six times. We've broken their ability to launch offensive operations because they've suffered so many losses.
3: The general also said Kyiv's success on the battlefield would bring peace negotiations closer. BBC News. The risk of famine is growing in parts of Sudan devastated by its 3.5-year civil war. The IPC, a UN-linked initiative that monitors food crises worldwide, says hunger and malnutrition are worsening in the Darfur and Kordofan regions. Severe drought and a shortage of aid are adding to the effects of the fighting. Hungary's Gov Parliament has passed a bill removing legal provisions that discriminated against the country's LGBT community. It voted overwhelmingly to amend the 2021 Child Protection Law imposed under the nationalist government of Viktor Orban. It's the first significant reversal of curbs targeting LGBT people since the pro-European conservative Peter Modja swept to power in May. The EU's top court had deemed the legislation banning so-called promotion of homosexuality to be in violation of EU rules. Protests are getting underway in France over poor conditions at high schools, with marches and demonstrations in cities. The demonstrations, backed by unions and far-left politicians, started last month and have led to widespread school closures and violent clashes. One student had their hand blown off by a stun grenade last week. The government's investigating allegations of excessive use of force by police. Pope Leo will go into hospital on Tuesday for surgery to remove a lump on his lung. Sarah Rainsford reports.
7: Pope Leo will be admitted to the Gemelli Hospital here in Rome just 2 days after announcing that doctors had found a small lump on his lung. Addressing a crowd in St. Peter's Square on Sunday, the Pope described the growth as being localised and detected at a very early stage, but he said his doctors had advised having it removed. The Vatican has since said that the growth was found during routine checks and that the Pope has no symptoms. On Monday, Pope Leo was working as usual, but his schedule has now been cleared for just over a week to allow him to recover from the surgery.
3: BBC News.
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Dr. Lonnie Smith there on organ from his album simply called Breathe. That was a tune called Too Damn Hot. Dr. Lonnie Smith along with Jonathan Kressberg on guitar. Jonathan Blake was the drummer. John Ellis was the tenor saxophonist with Jason Marshall on baritone sax, Sean Jones on trumpet, and Robin Eubanks was the trombonist for Dr. Lonnie Smith, recorded live at the Jazz Standard, preceded by saxophonist Wayne Shorter from an album titled The Soothsayer, with James Spaulding on alto saxophone. Freddie Hubbard was the trumpet player, McCoy Tyner at the piano, Ron Carter on bass, and Tony Williams on drums, a song called Lost. We're listening to jazz. I'm John Hill.

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3: Sunny and breezy in Quartzsite today with a high near 77, gusts as high as 25 miles per hour, mostly clear tonight with a low around 52. Sunny in Yuma with a high near 78, gusts as high as 25 miles per hour, clear skies tonight with a low around 59. And sunny in Parker with a high near 76, clear tonight with a low around 52.

That's the 14 Jazz Orchestra. Cartoon Bebop is the name of the album. And the tune we heard there, Infant Eyes, with guitarist Randy Burnson and pianist Mike Levine. The 14 Jazz Orchestra, preceded by Ella Fitzgerald from her collection titled Ella Fitzgerald Sings the Duke Ellington Songbook. That was Ella along with the Duke Ellington Orchestra, I Didn't Know About You. And from saxophonist Houston Person, we began the set with Learning the Blues. Learning the Blues from the Houston Person album Rain or Shine. Warren Vache on cornet. Lafayette Harris was the pianist. Rodney Jones on guitar. With Matthew Parrish on bass and drummer Vincent Ector. We're listening to jazz.

0: from a disc titled The Tokyo Albums, vocalist Johnny Hartman, along with Teramasa Hino there on trumpet with Green Dolphin Street, preceded by vibist Steve Nelson from an album titled Sound Effect. Vibist Steve Nelson with pianist Mulgrew Miller, Peter Washington on bass, and drummer Lewis Nash. The tune was Arioso. And we began that set with the Christian McBride Big Band for Jimmy, Wes, and Oliver, the name of the album, and the tune was Road Song to start. I'm John Hill. Thanks for listening. I'll see you later.
1: The Yuma Crossing National Heritage Area presents the 6th annual Dia de los Muertos celebration, Saturday, October 24th from 5 to 10 p.m. at the Colorado River State Historic Park. 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
0: On bass and drummer Lewis Nash, the tune was Arioso. And we began that set with the Christian McBride Big Band for Jimmy, Wes, and Oliver, the name of the album, and the tune was Road Song to start. I'm John Hill. Thanks for listening. I'll see you later.
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1: 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Hours, tickets, and details at yumaaz.gov/YumaCon.
3: BBC News with Emily Thomas. The International Monetary Fund has said that global growth has weathered the Middle East conflict better than had been feared, but that the limits of economic resilience could soon be tested. In its latest report, the IMF says the rerouting of oil supplies and the release of energy stocks have helped reduce the negative impact of the Iran war. Our economics editor, Faisal Islam, reports from Bangkok, where the IMF is meeting.
4: At a time of multiple economic, geopolitical and energy crises, the world's finance ministers are meeting in Thailand to try to firm up the global economy's foundations. The good news so far is that the world may be starting to cope better with these shocks. The downgrades to economic forecasts made at the start of the Iran war are being reversed. The UK is now predicted to be the joint second fastest growing G7 economy after the US this year, before higher inflation and a slight growth downgrade next year.
3: A leading human rights organization in Iraq has told the BBC that the Iraqi government needs to protect women who speak out about sexual violence. The Iraqi Observatory of Human Rights said survivors and activists face threats and incitement.

0: It's called on the authorities to investigate these two as crimes. Survivors face a culture of silence and stigma. Hungary's parliament has passed a bill removing legal provisions that discriminated against the country's LGBT community. It's the first significant reversal of curbs targeting LGBT people since the pro-European conservative Peter Modja swept to power in May. Here's Elytra Naismith.
1: Hungary's parliament voted overwhelmingly to amend the 2021 child protection law imposed under the nationalist government of Viktor Orban. It included a ban on the so-called promotion of homosexuality, with the stated aim of cracking down on paedophilia. The European Union's top court had, in an unprecedented decision, found it not only breached EU rules, but also its values. Peter Modja, whose landslide victory ended 16 years of rule by Viktor Orban, said the changes would bring Hungary back into line with European regulations.
0: Protests are getting underway in France over poor conditions at high schools, with marches and demonstrations in Paris and other cities. The demonstrations, which are backed by unions and far-left politicians, started last month and have led to widespread school closures and violent clashes. Hugh Schofield reports from Paris.
2: Today, only around 200 lycées around the country have been shut. In Paris, it's been only a handful. That gives the government some hope that the student movement, which has caused such disruption in recent weeks, could be tailing off. The two-week half-term break that's starting at the weekend may also suck out some of the momentum. But the lycée students themselves say it's far from over. The government's concessions, they dismiss as crumbs.
0: BBC News. Bulgaria says two more cargo ships have been hit by drones off its Black Sea coast in what the EU says is another front of escalation of Russia's war in Ukraine. Bulgaria's Prime Minister has summoned Moscow's ambassador. Russia said it had attacked vessels it accused of delivering military cargoes to Ukraine. President Zelensky has said Ukraine got no warning from its partners last night about the launch of Russian ballistic missiles that struck Kyiv. He said such intelligence data was crucial in helping save lives and that the missiles had hit civilian infrastructure. Mr. Zelensky added that Ukraine has refrained from attacking Russian energy infrastructure for 2 days after Donald Trump announced a ceasefire on such strikes. But he said Russia continued to attack Ukraine's energy facilities. In Azerbaijan, girls wearing headscarves continue to be refused entry to their schools. It follows a law banning religious clothing that the authorities began enforcing on Monday. That prompted protests outside a number of schools in the capital, Baku. 37 people were arrested. The rules were approved last month. They ban clothing in schools that contradicts the principle of secularism in education. Pope Leo is going into hospital today for surgery to remove a lump found on his lung. The Pope had announced the news himself during Sunday's weekly prayers, saying the nodule had been detected early and he had agreed to have it removed on advice of doctors. Here's Sarah Rainsford in Rome.
3: Certainly, I think Catholics are concerned. This is quite a shock for many people. The Pope is relatively young, 71, for a Pope. He's also known to be pretty fit and healthy. He likes the game of tennis. He goes to the gym. So I think people are absorbing the news gradually and slowly, certainly, though, some concern, just as they wait to hear more details of exactly how the operation goes and any more details that emerge after that.
0: And that was the latest world news from the BBC.
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Whistler, guitarist Toots Thielemans. Toots, from his album called For My Lady, along with the Shirley Horn Trio, Shirley there at the piano, along with Charles Abels on bass and drummer Steve Williams, I'm Beginning to See the Light. Preceded by Rosanna Vitro. Listen Here is the name of the album, and the song You Go to My Head. And beginning the set, it was pianist Yoko Miwa and her trio. Songs of Joy is the name of the album for Yoko Miwa. That was a Thelonious Monk composition titled Think of One, with Scott Goulding on drums and Will Slater on bass. Yoko Miwa opening that set. We are listening to jazz. I'm John Hill. Wynton Marsalis from the Bolden soundtrack.

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2: Sunny and breezy in Quartzsite today with a high near 77, gusts as high as 25 miles per hour, mostly clear tonight with a low around 52. Sunny in Yuma with a high near 78, gusts as high as 25 miles per hour. Clear skies tonight with a low around 59. And sunny in Parker with a high near 76, clear tonight with a low around 52.
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has a tune called Walking the Plank, performed by trumpeter Charlie Porter. Charlie Porter's album is called Hindsight, with Mike Moreno there on guitar. Orrin Evans was the pianist, the bassist David Wong, and drummer Kenneth Salters. Preceded by vibist Joel Ross. Joel Ross, the album called Who Are You? The tune we heard, 312. Joel Ross with Emmanuel Wilkins on alto sax. The pianist was Jeremy Correns. Kanawha Mendenhall was the bassist, and the drummer, Jeremy Dutton. And starting that set, the Manhattan Transfer. From their album, The Offbeat of Avenues, Gentlemen with a Family. I'm John Hill. We're listening to jazz.

0: Stan Getz with Blue Surge from his album Another World, with Andy Laverne at the piano, Mike Richmond on bass, and Billy Hart on drums. Preceding that, it was Dave Stryker, the album called Baker's Circle, and the tune Superstar with Jared Gold on organ and McClendy Hunter on drums. And from saxophonist Gene Ammons' album Gentle Jug, the tune was Born to be Blue with Joe Newman on trumpet and Jack McDuff on organ. I'm John Hill. Thanks for joining me for another hour of jazz. I'll see you later.
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1: The City of Yuma presents the 10th Mayor's International Bike Ride, Saturday, October 24th at 8 a.m., starting at Desert Hills Golf Course. The route connects communities across Yuma County and San Luis Rio, Colorado. 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
3: BBC News with Emily Thomas. The International Monetary Fund has said that global growth has weathered the Middle East conflict better than had been feared. But in its latest report, it said the limits of economic resilience could soon be tested, with many countries' weak economies exposing people to rising prices. Here's our economics editor, Faisal Islam.
4: Risks abound in the world economy. Obviously, that energy shock could continue further into next year. Obviously, the AI boom could turn to bust too. And in particular, as regards AI and tech investment, that sort of, as I say, engine of the economy is quite patchy. It's good for America. It's good for where I am here in Asia, in the supply chain for chips and other electronics. But it hasn't helped parts of Europe and South America, as far as we can see.
3: 11 sailors are missing after a cargo ship was sunk by a drone off Bulgaria's Black Sea coast, one of two vessels attacked on Tuesday. Russia said it attacked ships accused of delivering military supplies to Ukraine. The EU accused Moscow of another escalation in its war with Kiev. Nick Thorpe reports.
5: According to the Bulgarian authorities, the two cargo ships were hit by multiple drones in the early hours. Several crew members were lightly injured. The ships were just outside Bulgaria's territorial waters. The Bulgarian Prime Minister, Rumen Radev, said he was calling in the Russian ambassador to Sofia for what he called a conversation. Last week, 12 crew members were killed in one incident and two other cargo ships hit off Bulgaria and Romania.
3: A leading human rights organization in Iraq has told the BBC that the Iraqi government needs to protect women who speak out about sexual violence. The Iraqi Observatory of Human Rights said survivors and activists face threats and incitement. It's called on the authorities to investigate these too as crimes. Iraqi women who've spoken to the BBC say that pursuing justice through the courts is a long, complicated process with no guarantee of success. Protests over poor school conditions are underway once again in France, with around 200 schools shut. It's a marked decrease compared to scenes witnessed over the last month. However, student unions say demonstrations will continue. They say resolutions offered by the government have so far been grossly inadequate. Hugh Schofield reports from Paris.
6: The government is drawing some comfort from the fact that only 4% of lycées are shut today on this day of action. They're looking ahead to the half-term holiday, which begins at the weekend, and they're going to be regarding today as a kind of test day to see if the momentum is still there. I'm out at the Place d'Italie, where the main demonstration in Paris is supposed to start in an hour or so, and I have to say I'm slightly puzzled because I'm not seeing the crowds here at all.
3: BBC News. Hezbollah has announced it will provide up to $14,000 to Lebanese families whose main home has been destroyed or made uninhabitable during the current war with Israel. It's the first time the group has offered financial aid since it fired missiles into Israel in March, prompting the Israeli government to invade Lebanon with a major new offensive. The BBC says the Taliban government in Afghanistan has suspended the transmission of the broadcaster's content across FM radio. In a statement, the BBC said it was working with the authorities to address the situation. It added that the BBC reaches more than a fifth of Afghanistan's population. It offers services in English, Pashto and Dari. In Azerbaijan, girls wearing headscarves are now being refused entry to their schools. It's under a new law banning religious clothing, which has prompted serious protests outside some schools in the capital, Baku. Most Azerbaijanis are Shia Muslim. Our correspondent in the region, Rehan Dimitri, reports.
7: Police in Azerbaijan said they had detained pupils after an attempt to set fire to a secondary school in Baku. On Monday, 37 people were arrested for protesting against new school uniform rules, Azerbaijan's interior ministry said, after children wearing headscarves were turned away from a number of schools in the capital. Videos on social media showed students chanting hijab, hijab. The rules, which were approved by the government last month, ban clothing in schools that contradict the principle of secularism in education, although the word hijab is not mentioned.
3: Rwanda has signed a 10-year deal to host Africa's first Formula One race in more than three decades. The event, which will be called the African Grand Prix, will start in the early 2030s. It will be held on a purpose-built circuit south of Kigali. World News from the BBC.
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9: 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Maya DeVitri is here, front porch master musician. And Philip Bowen from Appalachia, the great state of West Virginia. 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

trumpeter and composer Carl Saunders from an album simply called Jazz Trumpet. That tune was Dusk and Dawn. Carl, along with Josh Nelson at the piano, Chuck Berghofer was the bassist, and Joe LaBarbera, the drummer. Preceded by Dinah Washington with Little Coquette from a collection called Jazz Profile, Dinah Washington. And we began the set with trumpeter Blue Mitchell from his album called The Thing to Do. That was his tune titled Fungi Mama, F-U-N-G-I-I, Mama, with Junior Cook on saxophone. That was Chick Corea at the piano, Gene Taylor on bass, and Aloysius Foster was the drummer. Blue Mitchell opening that set. We're listening to jazz. I'm John Hill. Here's pianist Rachel Z with Joe Henderson's Inner Urge.

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2: The weather forecast for Yuma today is sunny with a high near 78, clear tonight with a low around 59. In Parker, sunny with a high near 76, gusts as high as 20 miles per hour, clear skies tonight with a low around 52, and sunny in Reezy and Quartzsite with a high near 77, mostly clear tonight with a low around 52.
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staying in at night. You're my sweet baby and you treat me right. But tell me, little honey doll, how could a man take such a

answering the question that he put to himself, what are the ways and means of creating music when no longer physically able to play one's instrument? The question posed by former guitarist Peter Leach. And he says all that remains is a pencil and a good eraser. The title of the album is called New Life, the Peter Leach New Life Orchestra. And the title refers not only to his own personal journey, but also to the music itself, the act of breathing new life into the raw material of the blues and song forms that have been the structural basis of Black American music. The Peter Leach New Life Orchestra, with a song there called The Long Walk Home, from the album New Life. And we began that set with vocalist Curtis Stigers. Curtis Stigers from his album Secret Heart, with the tune How Could a Man Take Such a Fall. Curtis Stigers with Larry Goldings at the piano, John Clayton on bass, and Jeff Hamilton on drums. We're listening to jazz.

0: from his album Direct Access. That is guitarist Steve Masakowski. Steve Masakowski with a tune called Palladia. David Torkanowski was the pianist, Brian Blade the drummer, and James Singleton the bassist. That was preceded by an Ahmad Jamal tune called Night Mist Blues, performed by pianist Marty Alexander with his trio. The album Marty Alexander's Trio Live at the Montreux Jazz Festival. John Clayton was the bassist and Jeff Hamilton the drummer. I'm John Hill, thanking you for joining me for another hour of jazz. As always, you can find playlists right here at the station online if you want more information about anything that you've heard. Thanks for stopping by. I'll see you later.
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1: You're tuned to The Bridge on Border Radio, KOFA. I'm Dave Rick. Hope you're having a great Tuesday morning, kicking off the 6 o'clock hour with Florence Sinclair and her song Bands. Later this hour, we're going to hear an Arizona artist, Casper Lomodawa. I've also got a classic track from Crosby, Stills, Nash & Young coming up. We're going to hear Bill Miller's version of a Johnny Cash-written song. It's about a Native American leader, Tecumseh. Before that, Newgrass Revival will be Looking Past You. Jim Malcolm's going to do his version of the classic Scottish Auld Lang Syne. But first, this is Tom Irwin, and this is a song called Corn to Shuck on Border Radio KOFA.

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And that was Bill Miller, who was part of the Johnny Cash Forever Words project. These were lyrics written by Johnny Cash, but never recorded. So they decided to bring in some artists to finish the work. And that was the song Tecumseh. As we continue with the bridge, I've got music from the Smiths coming up. We're going to hear some blues from Cal David and Lori Bono. Two Blue and the Lucky Stiffs are going to tell us about the Dead Man's Blues. But right now, this is a track that Billy Bragg released earlier this year as a reaction to the protests going on in Minnesota. This is City of Heroes on Border Radio KOFA.

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Please, please, please let me get what I want. I'm Dave Rick, and I just want you to enjoy our mix of music here on your local public radio station. I've got music from Creed coming up in a little bit. We're going to hear Chris J. Norwood and the Knockdown Dragout. Crosby, Stills, Nash & Young, I'll do the title track from their 1970 album, Deja Vu. But first, this is an Arizona artist. He's a Hopi from Northern Arizona, Casper Loma Dawa, and he calls this Rub-A-Dub Style on Border Radio KOFA.

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few years ago, we got a huge infusion of video game music into our library, thanks to some students who got involved with creating our programming here at Border Radio KOFA. That's a track from Concerned Ape, the creator of the Stardew Valley video game. And that was The Dance of Moonlight Jellies. I'm Dave Reek. Stay with us. We've got one more tune before we dive into the 7 o'clock hour. Our next hour will start off with Keith Whitley. I've got some Lonnie Brooks coming up, and we're going to hear the Black Keys as well. This is Steve Gunn. He calls this jam Sugar Kiss on 94.7 FM KOFA.

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2: The weather forecast for Yuma today is sunny with a high near 78, clear tonight with a low around 59. In Parker, sunny with a high near 76, gusts as high as 20 miles per hour, clear skies tonight with a low around 52, and sunny in Reezy and Quartzsite with a high near 77, mostly clear tonight with a low around 52.
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Kind of reminds me of Carly Simon's song, You're So Vain. That's Keith Whitley with I Never Go Around Mirrors as we kick it off our 7 o'clock hour of this program we call The Bridge on Border Radio. I'm Dave Reek. Coming up later this hour, we'll hear from the Grateful Dead and the Black Keys. I've got William Tyler coming up with a track called The Green Pastures. Before that, Side Pony's got some bad ideas. But first, this is new from Jesse Lynn Madeira. It's called Woke Up in L.A. on Border Radio KOFA.

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0: And that's going back to 2006, their Firecracker album. That's the Waylon Jennings with This Heart of Mine. You're listening to The Bridge on Border Radio. Coming up in a little bit, we're going to hear B.B. King's Blues Boys tune. Before that, Lonnie Brooks is going to tell us about the Hoodoo She Do. But right now, this is Chloe Kimes. This just came out last year. It's called He Still Listens to the Radio. I hope you do too.
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Also, St. Paul and the Broken Bones. And right now, this is Mark P. Adler. He calls this one Summer All Over Again.

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I've got some Celtic music taking us up to the 8 o'clock hour. Our next hour will kick off with an interesting collaboration, Molly Tuttle and Gillian Welch together. I've also got music from the West Texas Exiles and Black Postcards all coming up. Here's Mike Surratt, and he calls this one Celtic Whispers on 94.7 FM KOFA.

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2: Sunny and breezy in Quartzsite today with a high near 77, gusts as high as 25 miles per hour, mostly clear tonight with a low around 52. Sunny in Yuma with a high near 78, gusts as high as 25 miles per hour. Clear skies tonight with a low around 59. And sunny in Parker with a high near 76, clear tonight with a low around 52.
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That's Molly Tuttle and her band Golden Highway in a collaboration with Jillian Welch called Side Saddle as we kick off the 8 o'clock hour of this program we call The Bridge, putting together country folk, bluegrass, rock, jazz, and everything else. Later this hour, we're going to hear music from Big Joe Turner. I've also got music coming up from Gray White. In a little bit, we'll hear Lindsay Lou and the Flatbellies with their track Here Between. Before that, Bure is going to tell us about Constantina. But first, this is a band called Teeth and a track they released last year called Holy Water on Border Radio KOFA.

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their band called The Broadcast, and that's their take on Wild Horses as we continue with The Bridge on a Tuesday morning. I'm Dave Reed, glad to be with you. Coming up a little bit, we're going to hear a legendary blues artist, Little Milton. He's going to tell us about country style. Before that, West Texas Exiles are going to do a song called Division. But first, this is from 1953, Little Temple and his 88. This is called I Ate the Wrong Part.

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And that's the legendary Big Joe Turner with Flip, Flop, and Fly as we continue with The Bridge, bridging together all kinds of music here on your local public radio station. I'm Dave Reed. Coming up, we're going to hear from Beware Wolves, Roddy Colmer, Ellie Holcomb. I got the Black Coat Postcards coming up. But right now, this is a band called Waves, and their track, Sinking Feeling.

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Going back to 1989, the Twice Shy album, that was Great White with Once Bitten, Twice Shy. As we are wrapping up our 8 o'clock hour of the bridge on this Tuesday morning, I'm Dave Rick. Hope you're having a great day. Coming up in our 9 o'clock hour, we're going to hear from Hunter Hayes. I've also got some Rhiannon Giddens coming up, and we're going to hear from The Smile and a Flagstaff band, Mother Road Trio. Lots of great stuff. Hope you can stick around. Here's a little surf music for you from The Ventures. 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

0: 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We have been a service of Arizona Western College since 1970.
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2: The weather forecast for Yuma today is sunny with a high near 78, clear tonight with a low around 59. In Parker, sunny with a high near 76, gusts as high as 20 miles per hour, clear skies tonight with a low around 52, and sunny in Reezy and Quartzsite with a high near 77, mostly clear tonight with a low around 52.
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kicking off our final hour of the bridge on this Tuesday morning with Hunter Hayes, a track called Wanted. I'm Dave Reakin. Coming up in this 9 o'clock hour, I've got some Mother Road Trio. They're a band out of Flagstaff. Also, we're going to hear from Laundry Day. I've got Rhiannon Giddens coming up. We're going to hear her song, her version of an Alice Randall song called The Ballad of Sally Ann. That's coming up after a cover by the Old Crow Medicine Show of John Denver's Back Home Again. But first, this is brand new from the Soul Cruisers. This is called Sensual Lovin'.

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That's a collaboration between Rosario and Mon Laferte, Agua y Sal, as we continue bridging together all kinds of music on your local public radio station. I've got music from The Smile, which is kind of a side project from members of Radiohead. We're going to hear their track, Foreign Spies, in a few moments. Before that, David Olney and Anana K released The World We Used to Know during the pandemic. We're going to hear that tune as well. But first, this is a band out of Manhattan, Laundry Day, and this is their new track, Shut Up, I Love You.

love, it's not the news that I promised. By the time you read this, another year will have passed. The money I sent you, will it last through the winter? For food and for firewood and for whatever you need. I don't want you to worry. I don't want you to cry.

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And that's Billy Law with It's Not Right. That's from his album Alone Somewhere. As we are continuing the bridge, we got time for one more set of music before we shift gears and dive into Yuma Edition. I've got the blues artist Chico Banks coming up with Soul Serenade. Before that, Eric Clapton's going to do his version of Steady Rolling Man. But right now, this is a group out of Flagstaff. They're called Mother Road Trio. And from their album on Route 66, this is called What My Baby Likes on Border Radio KOFA.

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And that's how we're wrapping up our Tuesday version of The Bridge here on Border Radio, the Swedish artist Avicii there with Wake Me Up. I'm Dave Reek. Hope you've enjoyed our mix of music. We're going to sneak in one more tune and then toss things over to the KWC News team for today's Yuma edition. This is Percy Faith and his orchestra from a collection of Academy Award-winning themes. This is the theme from The Fox. I'm Dave Reek. Hope you have a fantastic day. Take care.

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2: Welcome to Yuma Edition. I'm Alexandra Rangel. We've got a great show lined up for you today. First, we're joined by Angela Amezaga and Rosa Baez Ruiz from Arizona Western College. They'll be here to share all the details about next week's Transfer and Career Fair Expo. Then, later in the show, Christian Magaña from the city of Yuma joins us to talk about this year's mayoral bike ride and what participants can look forward to. All that and more coming up on Yuma Edition. Tune in to COFA 94.7 FM Border Radio or watch us live on our KAWC Facebook and YouTube page. And if you'd like to get in touch, send us an email at yumaedition at k

0: Welcome to Yuma Edition. I'm Alex. And with me today, I have two people here from Arizona Western College. They're with the college's Transfer Center, and they're presenting the Yuma Transfer and Career Expo that's happening October 19 from 10 a.m. to 1 p.m. So we have Angela Amezaga right here, and also Rosa Baez Ruiz. Welcome to the show, guys.
1: Thank you so much.
0: Yeah. We'll start here with Angela. Angela, can you tell me a little bit about what you do here at the college?
1: I am here at the Transfer Center. We represent the Transfer Center with this collaborative event with Rosa and her department. And at the Transfer Center, I am the transfer coordinator, so I help students who are planning to transfer to the university, AWC students who are looking into their options at the universities. We host events like this one collaboratively or just through the center to offer students opportunities. We offer workshops for students, such as admission application workshops where students get extra support. I help students one-on-one, making sure that they have a transfer plan as far as, you know, where are they going, what are the courses that they can take to maximize for the university, and just overall support to make sure that they are set up and that they have the resources that they need so that they can continue with their educational journey. So I've been here for 10 years already. This is in August. It was my 10th year. So I'm really, really excited to just continue with supporting students.
0: Wow. And Rosa, what do you do here at the college?
2: I am the Career Services Development Coordinator. I started like 5 months ago, so I'm new to the role, but I help students with their educational and also career goals. So basically, if they are unsure what path to follow, I can help them with career exploration, a little bit more guidance when it comes to building their resume, cover letters, mock interviews, and we collaborate with other departments to do events like this and also workshops that have topics related to career services.
0: Wow. And Angela, I was reading a little bit of your bio. Can you tell us what even like got you into education?
1: I have always loved education ever since I was a little girl. You know, the prompts about what do you want to do when you grow up? I always wanted to be an elementary teacher, and that was my dream. And I'm very thankful that through AWC, I was able to complete my lower division courses, transfer to NAU, and get my Bachelor of Science in elementary education and teach in that field for 2 years. But, you know, my educational journey started, you know, ever since I graduated from high school as well, doing just after-school programs or being a daycare provider and helping the after-school students. So when I was able to go into education, you know, to me it was so important to just continue to be in this community. And so I did work 8 years at a high school, a charter high school, that just gave me that experience and that motivation to continue. And when AWC opened up this position in higher ed to help students through a grant that focused on psychology and education, I was able to take this role. And so I just love education overall. Like, to me, it's such a significant role in our society. Elementary teachers, you know, I'm so glad that they had the Red for Ed and my colleagues were able to get the raise that they needed and that support. But to me, education is just so much more, because our teachers, you know, they make you or break you when you're young, and when you're in high school, they mold your choices. And so to me, just being able to stay in higher education and not precisely, you know, being an elementary school teacher anymore or being a high school teacher anymore, but just being here, it still gives that support. And so it's just, I really love that interaction with students. I really love to see how they are seeking, you know, that support and then being able to guide them and offer whatever I can to keep motivating them. There's just so much out there that students could know about, the scholarship opportunities, pathways, and just to make everything a lot simpler. And so even though it's in a different role, I still value just everything that we can offer here at AWC, and I'm just very proud of our institution, our community college. I'm very proud of it because it has made a huge difference in my life, and it improved my quality of life, and that's really what I stand by, you know, improving your quality of life. And education does improve your quality of life, so that's mm-hmm. why I feel that in any role, like just that contribution to it, it really inspires me to continue.
0: I'm curious if you came across students from your elementary school days or high school days that are now in college.
1: Yes, I was fortunate enough when I started, I was able to see some of my second grade students here, and it was just amazing. I was able to see students that I've tutored, and now they're about to graduate here from AWC, and so it is wonderful to see them grow up and the different career choice that they select, and just seeing them thrive. It's really exciting. I was very fortunate when I did start here back in 2016. I was able to see some of them here at mm-hmm. the college, and I even was able to have some of them volunteer at our department, which was just mm-hmm. a wonderful opportunity to continue to see them and to use like just what they had to offer with their technology skills and everything. So it's been quite a journey.
0: A full circle. Yes, that is incredible. Rosa, something about your journey is that you're a first generation college student. You also got like your start maybe at a career expo. So can you tell me about that? Just first start off with being a first generation college student and how that's been.
2: Well, I mean, I feel like our journey can be similar but different in the same way. So it can be definitely challenging for everyone who's first generation, because we might have the support from our family, but they don't know exactly how to help us. We have questions that they don't know how to answer, and we don't even know what questions to ask. So it's hard, but if we are able to try to ask questions, if we're not afraid to go ask for help, then we'll be able to find resources that can help us and provide us with guidance, and also find the people and mentors that can help us along the way. I've been so lucky that I came across a lot of people that have helped me or guided me. And yeah, I think that that's something that I never thought it was going to happen, like me ending up in higher education, even though I love education and I love helping people. My sophomore year at ASU, I went to one of the career events or something similar, and I had a lady approach me. She said, "Hey, I've seen you everywhere. I've seen your face more than once, and I think that you'd be good if you applied for a community assistant." And I'm like, "I don't think so," because my freshman year I was always in my dorm. I feel like I didn't really do much until sophomore year. That's when I started getting involved, and the lady convinced me, even though the imposter syndrome was kicking in. And I thought, okay, maybe I should give myself a chance. So I applied, I was interviewed, and I got the job. And that's pretty much how I started in higher education. That's how I started getting involved. I started getting or joining clubs, being part of other organizations within ASU. And I think that definitely helped me develop skills and even get out of my comfort zone. And that's when I realized that I didn't want to do something in business anymore. That's why I've been in higher education for a long time. I'm not going to say how many years, but a long time. But yes, I mean, I'm passionate about helping other students because I understand how hard it is, how challenging it is to not knowing where to go or what to do. So that's why we're here, right? So to make it easier for others.
0: Yes, and now you get to help students, you know, find that pathway too. So let's talk about this Yuma Transfer and Career Expo. It's happening next Monday at 10 a.m., 10 to 1. And it's in the 3C Breezeway. Whoever wants to start, can you tell us about the expo? What should people expect?
1: This expo, it is for our AWC students, our alumni, alumni students who are attending the universities already. We're very lucky that we have our partnerships here on the same campus, and they are welcome to attend, and it's also open to the community. And I'll let Rosa give a little bit more about the career aspect, and I'll jump in with the universities. But again, we do invite students to attend, alumni, students, community. We invite everyone because it is an opportunity for them to learn about what is available to them. And again, if you don't know what to ask, just come. We have so much to support you with. But again, we're going to take it off with Rosa with the career aspect, and then I'll give more about the universities.
2: Thank you, Angie. So we have over 20 different agencies, employers, organizations that we have invited, and some of them are Onvida, Casa of Yuma County, Chick-fil-A, Costa Baja Inc., Rural Metro Fire Department, Unicare Hospice, United States Border Patrol, and so many more. So please come and join us. I understand that you probably have a busy schedule, but it takes 10 to 20 minutes for your life to change, just like it changed mine. Yeah. I never thought that, that I was going to end up here in higher education. You never know where asking those questions may take you. So feel free to stop by, get to learn more about these companies, their hiring process, and maybe you have an idea of what it is, or maybe you already have an idea of what you want to do in your career, but you never know about other opportunities available to you if you don't take the chance to ask questions or make a connection with these employers.
0: Well, yeah, you never know where it's going to take you. Now, a lot of these local businesses that you mentioned, are they looking to hire employees?
2: Yes.
0: That's incredible. Yeah, because we just had a career fair last week with Arizona at Work. I'm assuming they saw like 900 people. They said 600 had pre-registered for that job fair. So it's pretty incredible to see like the amount of people who are right now seeking something, right? I even came across some folks who like, well, I already have a job, but I want something better, right? They're trying to elevate themselves, trying to see the next opportunity, the next step, like you were saying. Let's start with you, Angela. What do you hope people take out of this when they get to the expo?

0: make them perfect candidates for these positions in the future. That's where we align. And so just I hope to see students that are coming out there. If you're sure about your degree pathway, then, you know, this is a great opportunity to know what's out there. If you're not sure, then definitely exploring, talking to the different agencies and entities that are coming here. And then after that, definitely seeking, you know, what university options are available. If there's a position that you need a degree relevant to marketing, or if you need a degree relevant to healthcare, what are the universities that offer these different type of degrees? One of the most important things is that students explore that, because if you don't see what university is out there that has your degree, sometimes they can make a plan in their head and then they realize, oh my gosh, I do have to relocate to Flagstaff to get this degree, versus, you know, having had that research done so that they can make sure that they are on the right pathway. So we do have 17 universities already signed up, and we do have the three in-state universities. We have ASU Local, CETIS University as well, Chamberlain, Grand Canyon University, National University are among some of the ones that we also have. The University of Phoenix, some of these are our partner universities. We do have 10 university partners with Arizona Western College, and there's so many benefits. Some of the universities offer direct pathways where you know exactly what university degree or AWC degree you need to transfer to these, and they work like 2+2 programs. You do 2 years at AWC, 2 years at the university, and you're done. There are some universities that offer programs that even take, you know, 90 credits from the community college, which is a great advantage to our students with time and money, and then they complete the rest at the university, those 30 other credits. But aside from that, there's just so many benefits, such as tuition discount. Some of them have even 25% discount, 20% discount off of all of the tuition, or there's some really great scholarship opportunities. So again, if students are not sure, even if this is the first semester for our students, it's a great opportunity to just get connected and see what's out there. So I really hope that we see our AWC students, our AWC alumni who are looking into careers after they get their undergraduate degrees, you know, what is out there, and also the community. I really look forward to having our community come to visit us. If you're not enrolled at AWC, or if you came to AWC at one moment and then you decided that you wanted to work, and you're possibly thinking of a career change or just coming back for your education, we invite the community to also attend. It is another time that they can meet with employers, but also just meet with representatives and see how far they are from completing their degree, if they already completed a degree at AWC or they're in the progress. So we really hope that we get to see many of our community members here to just learn more.
1: Okay. Is there anything that people attending should bring? Should they bring their resume? What do you recommend? Whoever wants to answer.
2: I would say, yeah. I mean, they can bring their resume. We have some of the employees who, like I said, they're hiring. And also, if they want to, I guess, be prepared with questions so they can learn, like I said, about the hiring process, learn more about what it takes, what they need, like Angie said, about the education needed in order for them to get a job or start their career of their dreams. But that's pretty much, I think, all they need. It's a free event, so they don't have to buy anything else.
0: Yes,
2: or bring anything else.
0: We don't have a pre-registration. Yeah. Students can show up. Community members can show up. We do have an activity for them, a participation card, where they could definitely write in their information, and then they could participate in one of our drawings, some of our drawings that we have for the event, and that way we can also capture them. If they have questions, we could always follow up with them. Rosa would be able to follow up on just the services that she provides, and then our department can also share information on any questions that they have. But again, the firsthand experience of speaking to these organizations and these employers and the universities is really what we offer, so that they get that information and get that motivation to continue to seek the services. But yes, we do definitely look forward to

0: students, again, the community, our alumni, no registration is needed. Just show up anytime during the event from 10 to 1 at the 3C Breezeway, and that is enough for them to be able to engage with this event.
1: Awesome. Again, that is happening Monday, October 19th here at Arizona Western College. And thank you so much for being here and explaining that and sharing your story, because I think it is important for people to know that, you know, they can see you here where you're at now and see that can also be me, right? They can.
0: Yes,
1: that can also be an opportunity for them. So thank you so much. That is Angela Amezaga and Rosa Baez Ruiz here with Arizona Western College. Thank you so much for sticking with us here on Yuma Edition.
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4: From KAWC News, I'm Cisco Stargazer. Gila Ridge High School has been named a top 40 finalist in T-Mobile's Friday Night 5G Lights competition. The nationwide contest supports high schools in small towns with cash prizes and the chance for a major home field upgrade. Gila Ridge was selected from nearly 2,500 schools nationwide, earning $25,000 in a T-Mobile hosted home game celebration. Now, the Hawks are competing for the grand prize, a $1 million home field upgrade. Frank Aguayo, a Southern Arizona Rural Sales Senior Manager for T-Mobile, said, quote, "The Yuma community has incredible heart and pride, and it's great to see that spirit shine through in support of the Hawks. Now it's time for the community to keep that momentum going. Every vote counts, and we encourage everyone to show their Hawk pride by voting daily as Gila Ridge competes for the title of West Division Champion," end quote. Folks can vote by looking up T-Mobile Friday Night 5G Lights. From KEWC News, I'm Cisco Stargazer.
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1: Welcome to Yuma Edition. I'm Alex.
5: And I'm Carmen Marquez. Buenos dias.
1: Hola. And with us, we have Christian Magaña, City of Yuma Public Information Officer. And thanks for being with us here again, Christian.
6: Yes, thank you for having me.
1: You're here to talk about the mayoral bike ride that's happening pretty soon.
6: Yes. So this is happening October 24th, and it's going to be the 10th Mayor's Bike Ride that we're doing. And it's great because it's a big community event, not just for Yuma, but our region.
1: Tell us about this bike ride. It kicks off at the Civic Center, am I right?
6: Yes, it will be at Desert Hills Golf Course. So we start there. Registration that day starts at 7. We're going to have Checkered Pass there entertaining the guests while we're waiting for the ride to start. And it starts at 8. We're going to be taking multiple stops through Somerton, through Gadsden, to San Luis, Arizona, before we cross the border to San Luis, Sonora.
5: That sounds amazing. It says proper documentation is required to cross the U.S.-Mexico border. So this is the first time I hear about this bike ride. This is so cool that you're doing this. Can you tell me about, like, who started this initiative? Like, I want to know about the history.
6: Yeah, I mean, this is something that we've wanted to do. We are with our partners with Forefront Ed, where this is not just celebrating community here, but our neighbors as well. So our neighbors in Mexico are involved. So we wanted to show our camaraderie with our region.
5: So you cross to San Luis?
6: Yes, we cross
5: to San Luis. And then do you, like, turn right back or do you keep going?
6: From there, we have a little party. People that cross to Mexico get a little medal for their participation, and there's going to be food and drinks and such. And then after that, we cross back.
5: Wow, that's amazing. We're actually going to be, like, coming back from Los Angeles on the 23rd at night.
1: You're right. That is true.
5: We might be a little tired, but I'm going to try to make it.
1: We can try. I know, this is a mayoral bike ride. Can you tell us about, I guess, the unique aspect of it that the mayors from the surrounding cities and towns participate,
6: yes.
1: Right?
6: And representatives from Mexico as well will participate. But it's a great way to just do a community event, but also get to meet your officials in a non-political way where you actually just go ride and check out the scenery from here to San Luis, Mexico.
1: Bike ride right next to Mayor Nichols. I know he does it every year. I'm not sure what other mayors actually do it. Some you just see in the stops that you go along the way.
6: Oh, no. I know that there's been some, the mayors from our municipal sisters or cities are actually doing the video, so I hope to see them there as well. It's going to be a great time. I'm going to do it. It's going to be my first one as well.
1: I was going to ask you, are you planning to do it? How are you preparing?
6: So I like biking. I used to bike a lot, but it's something that I've been doing at least 5 miles every twice a week, so that way I get up in shape. I know it's about a 20-mile bike ride, but luckily for those that are not experienced, we do take stops every 4 to 5 miles. And at every stop, there's going to be refreshments and snacks. So that way
5: burritos.
6: Yes.
5: If you bring burritos, I will go.
6: I will do.
1: Yes. I was telling you earlier that I did do it 1 year. I want to say it was like the 7th or the 8th that I did. It was my first time, no experience. And I'm not going to lie, I did struggle. I struggled. And then by the time we got to Somerton at the City Hall, Mr. Bees, who helps partner with the mayoral bike ride, they checked my bike and they were like, oh, you need air in your tire, that's why maybe you were struggling. So they put air in my tire and then I was able to make it for the next leg, which was Somerton to San Luis.
6: Yes, and thank you for bringing that up. That's something that I do want to mention, is that not only is Mr. B's, one of our partners, sponsoring partners, going to be there to make sure you have a safe and comfortable ride, make sure your pressure on your tires are great, but we're also going to be having our first responders there in case, just for safety. And not only that, there's an emergency, they will be with us along all the way to make sure everybody's safe.
1: Yeah, and I do want to mention that it is very safe. Like, there is law enforcement basically guiding you throughout the route, and yeah, the cars are out of the way. So there even is some kids that I believe do it. I've seen some kids do it, so it is possible. And what is it? We're still a few weeks away. There's some people that can maybe start training. You have experience bike riding. If there's someone who hears this right now and is interested in training, what can you recommend them to start doing now?
6: Honestly, just doing some distance biking. Do start with a mile, 2 miles, 3 miles. Just kind of just build up your stamina. I know it's only going to be 4 to 5 miles per stretch. So if you comfortably can do that, take a little break, then you'll be able to do this. I know that, like you mentioned, there are kids that do this. It's welcome to all ages. If you are under 18, you do need a parent guardian with you.
1: Okay.
6: And every rider under 16 must wear a helmet.
5: What time are we expecting to arrive in Mexico?
6: So, from the history, it's about 11, 12 noon normally when we do the festivities there.
5: Have you predicted or have you seen like how the weather is going to be that day?
6: It should be a great time.
5: Okay.
6: Honestly, it's going to be great. Even though weather is going to be nicer than what it is today, I do recommend sunblock as well. Take a water bottle so that way once you get to every stop, you can refill it and then wear some comfortable clothes because it is quite a long ride. It's about 20 miles.
1: Yes. And Christian, this is completely free?
6: Completely free. I do recommend if you're interested in participating, the first 500 registered participants gets a complimentary shirt.
1: Okay. And do you have to pre-register?
6: Highly recommended, just because, especially if you're planning on crossing, that way we could give your name to the Border Patrol.
1: Okay.
6: So that way, or Customs, so that way they know you're on that list to make it expedite your crossing.
1: Smoother passing. Okay, and we do want to tell people about YCAT, right? Because, you're going to bike ride from Yuma all the way to San Luis. How do people get back?
6: Yes. So YCAT, one of our partners, is providing transportation from San Luis, Arizona, back to Desert Sun Golf Course. There will be two rides, actually. For those that do not want to cross, you'll be going in front of the 1AZ Credit Union, and that stop will take you from there to Desert Hill Golf Course. And then for those that do cross, there will be transportation for you as well. This year, which is new as well, is that we are actually having transportation for bikes as well. So let's say you have a smaller car, you can't carry your bike back to Yuma. There will be limited transportation for bikes back to Desert Hills.
1: Okay.
5: Sounds amazing.
1: That is good to know. Christian, I did want to ask you about Tacos and Tunes, which was this past weekend. There was some new things at the event. Can you tell us how that went?
6: Yeah, honestly, Tacos and Tunes at Desert Sun was a great time. I was there. There are some awesome shirts. I'll have to bring you one soon. But no, a lively crowd, a lot of tacos. There's over 40 taco vendors, 12 different kids' activities, and over 100 cars to look at. Live music. It was a good time.
1: Awesome. Anything else you want to inform the public about that they should know?
6: In terms of the bike ride, if you want to register, please go to umaz.gov/bike ride. And that's where you'll find a lot of information. You'll be able to register. And that way you could get that cool complimentary shirt to honor the 10th Mayor's Bike Ride. If you want more information in regards to what's going on at the city, just follow us at umaz.gov. And you could look at our news section. We're always posting different events. And so follow us on social.
1: Well, great. Thank you so much, Christian. We appreciate you being with us here today, and maybe we'll see you at the bike ride.
6: Hopefully.
1: Yes. All right. So thank you so much for sticking.

And you're tuned to Midday Music on KOFA Border Radio. That was Blink 182 going back to 2003. That was I Miss You. I'm Dave Rick filling in on this Tuesday midday. I've got a Flagstaff band called Flag 5 coming up in a little bit. We're going to hear the Shirelles, who had a hit in 1961, were dedicated to the one I love. Tom Petty is going to do a track recorded in 1994, but not heard until 2021. We're going to hear You Saw Me Coming. But first, this is Brittany Howard of Alabama Shakes. She did a collaboration with Childish Gambino. This is called Stay High.

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I apologize for my poor Spanish, but that was Flavo e sus cómplices with Tú Siempre Serás. As we continue with Midday Music, we're aboard a radio KOFA. In a moment, we're going to hear our Flagstaff group called Flag 5. But first, this is Buddy Miller and Julie Miller, and they put this one out during the pandemic. It's called In the Throes on Border Radio KOFA.

And that's a group out of Flagstaff. They're called Flag Five, and they did a self-titled EP a few years ago that included that track called Edge of Forbidden. We've got time for one more tune, and then we'll dive into the 11 o'clock hour with new music from Flora Hibbard. I've also got some Graham Nash coming up and some Dr. Dog. This is Rat-a-Tat. They call this one Pricks of Brightness. 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
2: The sun is shining through the clouds in Quartzsite, Parker, and Yuma. We expect a breezy day with increased levels of humidity in all three cities, with afternoon highs just under 80 degrees, winds out of the northwest at 10 to 15 miles per hour, gusting up to 25 miles per hour tonight, mostly clear skies with lows near 55 degrees.
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You're tuned to Midday Music on Border Radio, KOFA, kicking off our 11 o'clock hour on this Tuesday morning with Flora Hibbard. That's a new track called Lucky You. I'm Dave Reek filling in today. I've got music coming up later this hour from Dr. Dog, also one of my favorite artists from down in the bayou, Buckwheat Zydeco. We're going to hear the Avett Brothers in a moment with their track High Steppin'. Buddy Guy and Junior Wells are going to team up for Cut You Loose. But first, this is the Websters. This is from last year's High Up in the Trees album. It's called When It's Gone.

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And that's Graham Nash with a track he originally released back in the 60s, I think. That's Military Madness. I'm Dave Reed. Glad to be with you. Hope you're having a fantastic day. We're going to hear music from Tyler Cole in a few moments, a song called Good Drugs. Before that, Grant Perez is going to do Absence of You. But we're going to start things off with something new from Cassius Culpepper. This is called Man of His Word on Border Radio, KOFA.

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A little K-pop for your Tuesday morning. That was Odatari with some help from Hong Jung of Ateez. That was SMB. I'm Dave Reek. We've got one of my favorite artists, Buckwheat Zydeco, coming up. We're going to hear his version of the Led Zeppelin track, When the Levee Breaks. Before that, Built to Spill is going to tell us about Fool's Gold. And Dr. Dog is too weak to ramble. But first, this is Maldil and Ateez with a clean version of Vespers.

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We've been in service of Arizona Western College since 1970. That was Don Omar with Salió el Sol. I've got music from a band out of Jerome, Arizona, taking us up to the noon hour. And our noon hour will include some new music from Fantastic Cat and from Calexico, the band out of Tucson, and from the band out of L.A., Los Cafeterias. This is Black Forest Society from Jerome. They call this one Ghosts of July.

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2: The sun is shining through the clouds in Quartzsite, Parker, and Yuma. We expect a breezy day with increased levels of humidity in all three cities, with afternoon highs just under 80 degrees, winds out of the northwest at 10 to 15 miles per hour, gusting up to 25 miles per hour tonight, mostly clear skies with lows near 55 degrees.
3: 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Maya DeVitri is here, front porch master musician. And Philip Bowen from Appalachia, the great state of West Virginia. 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

And that's Lemonade by Lewis Tomlinson, kicking off our noon hour of midday music here on Border Radio KOFA. I'm Dave Reed, glad to be with you. Later this hour, we're going to hear a live jam from Beth Hart and Joe Bonamassa. I've also got music from Kelso Fonseca out of Brazil coming up. We're going to hear Swingin' Blue Jeans in a few moments with their big hit, Hippie Hippie Shake. Before that, Free is taking us back to 1970. With one of my favorites all right now. But first, this is brand new from Fantastic Cat. It's called Donnie Takes the Bus.

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Thanks for being with us for our midday music program here on Border Radio, KOFA. I'm Dave Rick. That was Y1 with No Malice, a track called Really Real. Coming up in just a little bit, we're going to hear Kenny Hoopla's song called Orphans. Las Cafeteras has a message for Señor Presidente. But first, this is a live recording from the 2011 Festival en el Barrio Viejo in Tucson. It's the band Calexico with the Mariachi Luz de Luna and their track Corona.

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It's a band called Avenged Sevenfold with their Shepherd of Fire jam. As we continue with Midday Music on Border Radio, I'm going to got a track from Dreamers coming up. Also, Beth Hart and Joe Bonamassa are going to team up for Can't Let Go. Hans Thiessink Band is going to do Believe the Devil Took Her Hand. And Spilltab has a song for us called Angie. But first, this is a Brazilian artist, Kelso Fonseca, and this is Consolacio.

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And that's the band Bear's Den helping us wrap up the noon hour of midday music with Agape. Our next hour will kick off with Omar Apollo. I got some Dua Lipa coming up and some Weird Nightmare. But right now, this is the Ramsey Lewis Trio with a beautiful cover of the war classic, Slipping Into Darkness, on Border Radio KOFA.

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2: Below normal temperatures are forecast through Wednesday before creeping back into the normal range. In Yuma Parker and Quartzsite, we expect afternoon highs just under 80 degrees. Winds are out of the northwest at 10 to 15 miles per hour, but could gust as high as 25 miles per hour. Mostly clear skies tonight with a low of 55 degrees.
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And that's Omar Apollo with Ashamed as we are kicking off the 1 o'clock hour of this program. We call this show Midday Music because it happens in the middle of the day and we play all kinds of music here on Border Radio KOFA. I'm Dave Rieck. I've got music from Newgrass Revival coming up later this hour. Also some Post Malone. We're going to hear, Dua Lipa's Houdini in a few moments. Rupa and April Fishes are going to play a track for us. Se pas te l'amour. But first, this is Young Gun Silver Fox. A little tribute to a couple of R&B legends. This is Stevie and Sly on Border Radio.

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Midday Music on Border Radio, KOFA. That was a group called Happy Landing and their track Machines. Coming up a little bit, we're going to hear Justin Timberlake and Chris Stapleton together. Before that, Bernard Allison is going to do a song called You Gave Me the Blues. But right now, this is Natalie Nicole Gilbert and her cover of the Coldplay song,

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2: 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Thanks.

America This, America That. That's a track from the Cerny Brothers as we continue with our midday music mix on this Tuesday afternoon. I've got Anna of the North coming up, some Rob Larkin, Newgrass Revival. And this is a new band for me. They're called Weird Nightmare, and this is called Forever Elsewhere.

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And that was a collaboration between Post Malone and Quavo. It's called Congratulations. A nice way to round out our 1 o'clock hour of this program we call Midday Music. I'm Dave Reek. We've got time for one more tune, and then our 2 o'clock hour will kick off with AWOL Nation. I've also got some Alanis Morissette coming up and even some music from Strange Lot. This is a group called Time for Three. They teamed up with the great ukulele player Jake Shimabukuro for this track. It's called Happy Day.

0: 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We have been a service of Arizona Western College since 1970.
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2: Below normal temperatures are forecast through Wednesday before creeping back into the normal range. In Yuma, Parker, and Quartzsite, we expect afternoon highs just under 80 degrees. Winds are out of the northwest at 10 to 15 miles per hour, but could gust as high as 25 miles per hour. Mostly clear skies tonight with a low of 55 degrees.
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Kicking off our final hour of midday music on this Tuesday afternoon with AWOL Nation's Passion. I'm Dave Rake filling in today. I've got music coming up from Twice. Also, we're going to hear some Spoon later. We're going to hear Alanis Morissette with her classic You Ought to Know in a few moments. Before that, though, Fruit Bats are going to take us to the Russian River Valley. And right now, this is new from Jody DiPiazza. It's called The Rhapsody of Swing.

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That was Hysteric Night Girl by Psyche. Coming up in a little bit, we're going to hear from Emile Mover. I've got Mary Lou Fulton coming up. And right now, this is Strange Lot, their track, It's Always You, on Border Radio KOFA.

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Paul Kelly and Clary Brown with Where Were You as we continue with our midday music mix here on Border Radio KOFA. I'm Dave Rick filling in on this Tuesday afternoon. I got Gio and Evans coming up, music from Twice. Mike Madison is going to do a song for us in a moment called Afterglow. But first, this is Joe Keery, the actor from Stranger Things. He performs as D. Joe, and this is called Basic Being Basic.

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And that's the band Spoon helping us wrap up our Tuesday edition of Midday Music on Border Radio. That was No Bullets Spent. I'm Dave Reek. Thanks for hanging out with me. Listen to our mix of music. We've got Crossing Borders coming up with Rebecca, so you want to stick around for that. But right now, this is Benny Goodman going back to 1938. This is Big John Special. I hope you have a fantastic day. Take care.

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1: 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The Open to the Public Awards ceremony begins at 7 p.m. Information at yumaartscenter.com.
2: Below normal temperatures are forecast through Wednesday before creeping back into the normal range. In Yuma, Parker, and Quartzsite, we expect afternoon highs just under 80 degrees. Winds are out of the northwest at 10 to 15 miles per hour, but could gust as high as 25 miles per hour. Mostly clear skies tonight with a low of 55 degrees.
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1: 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I'm Rebecca. 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I'm feeling grateful for another week. I've been working hard to get some Halloween decorations up. My neighborhood goes absolutely insane on Halloween, and, you know, I got to keep up with the Joneses. Anyway, we just heard Ani DiFranco with Binary, and later on this program, I've got some Aerosmith, Bruce Springsteen, Neil Young, Pink, The Black Eyed Peas, Gorillaz, Rihanna, Patsy Cline, B.B. King, woo! But first I've got Bootsy Collins with Ladies Night.
2: Yeah!

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We started off that set with I Wish You Would by J.D. McPherson, Seekers and Finders by Gogo Bordello and Regina Spektor, and Los Prisioneros, they're a band out of Chile, with Tren al Sur, Train to the South. And that was about escaping an overwhelming reality to look for nature and reconnect with our inner child. Well, I hope our music this hour reconnects you with something good. I've got some good things coming up, including some Trisha Yearwood for you. But first, I've got Alchemist and Freddie Gibbs with I Still Love Her, spelled H-E-R. And it's not actually a love song about a woman. It's a love song about hip-hop itself. Give it a listen.

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We started off that set with Blind Willie McTell going back to 1972 with Pearly Gates. He was a musician from Georgia, and he played a 12-string guitar. And then we had Mother by Danzig, which was a protest song about Tipper Gore and those parental advisory warnings. They felt like it was censorship. And we wrapped up that set with Memories of Fall by the Melody Chamber. Later on this set, I've got some Gregory Alan Isakoff for you, my favorite. But first, let's listen to Trisha Yearwood with Bringing the Angels. Somebody.

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Well, we had a nice big full set there. Started off with Let the Whole World Talk, a tune called Leaving and Saying Goodbye, Crash on the Highway by Hooray for the Riff Raff, The Big One by Keller Williams, and wrapped it up with Gregory Allen Isakoff with Appaloosa Bones. I just love his stuff. He's got some gorgeous songs. Check him out. I've got some Suzanne Vega coming up for you by request from my friend LaKendra listening in Phoenix. But right now we're going to listen to Bob James off a tribute album to classical pianist Jean-Philippe Rameau with Les Triolets, the triplets.

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2: Below normal temperatures are forecast through Wednesday before creeping back into the normal range. In Yuma, Parker, and Quartzsite, we expect afternoon highs just under 80 degrees. Winds are out of the northwest at 10 to 15 miles per hour, but could gust as high as 25 miles per hour. Mostly clear skies tonight with a low of 55 degrees.
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I'm Rebecca. You can learn more about us on borderradioaz.org and on the COFA app. We just heard Warren Haynes with I'll Be the One off a brand new album called Tales of Ordinary Madness. Coming up this hour, some Aerosmith, some Bruce, the Boss, Neil Young, Pink, and the Black Eyed Peas. But first, it's Suzanne Vega from her Tiny Desk concert with the heartbreaking Luca.

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That was Bruce Springsteen with Blood Brothers, going back to the 90s with that one, and another 90s tune, Walk This Way by Aerosmith. And we started things off with Jazzy Young and Spaghetti Stains off a 2021 album called Grown Up and Grown Apart. Well, we hope you don't grow apart from us, because we've got some Pink for you in a bit. But right now we've got Neil Young and the Chrome Hearts off their new Talking to the Trees album with Let's Roll Again.

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1: 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The course runs from Prison Hill Brewing to the Yuma Territorial Prison and back, followed by an after party at the brewery. 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

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I'm Rebecca. You can also hear us on the COFA app and at borderradioaz.org. We just listened to Pink off her I'm Not Dead album with Who Knew, and St. Paul and the Broken Bones with Got It Bad off of Young Sick Camellia, and Valorant with a 2022 single, Casa de Vidro, House of Glass. I've got some Black Eyed Peas coming up and some Tedeschi Trucks band, but coming up right now, it's Jeremy Facknitz. He's from British Columbia. And he describes himself as an old-time troubadour bitten by a radioactive rock star. This is Burn the Maps.

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2: What?

All right, we started off that set with Tedeschi Trucks Band and Love Has Something Else to Say. Sue Foley with Hurricane Girl, the Black Eyed Peas with I Got a Feeling, a big hit off their Energy Never Dies album, and wrapped it up with Freaks by Surf Curse out of Reno. But if you've got a name like Surf Curse, you've got to move to LA, and that's what they did. Well, we're going to start off our next hour with a song that is one of my very, very favorites by Andrew Bird. But first, we've got Frankie Carl off his Honky Tonk Hits by the Dozen album from 1960. With Why Don't We Do This More Often / Kalamazoo.

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2: Tonight's weather forecast for Yuma, Parker, and Quartzsite shows evening lows between 52 and 58 degrees. Winds are still northerly at 10 miles per hour with gusts between 25 and 30 miles per hour. Tomorrow, we expect a sunny day with highs near 80 degrees.
3: 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And ultimately, what is education for? Listen at KAWC.org or wherever you get your podcasts.